Alvin Stardust there, and Jealous Mind. Now, what I will be doing, I'll be giving you some major events that happened in this golden year. Watergate scandal reaches its climax. The scandal forced Richard Nixon to resign on August the 8th, becoming the first U.S. president to step down. Gerald Ford took office and later pardoned Nixon. Coronation Revolution in Portugal. A nearly bloodless military coup ended decades of dictatorship, transitioning Portugal towards democracy. And in Turkey, a Turkish invasion of Cyprus following a Greek-backed coup. Turkey invaded Cyprus, leading to the island's division that still persists today. But can you guess what year it is?

Okay, that was Billy, Don't Be a Hero. That was Paper Lace. Now then, Rubettes, Sugar Baby Love. And Mike Tracy, well done, you got the year. Can anybody else guess it?

David Essex there, and one of my sister Michelle's favourite artists of all time, that was Barry White, the first, the last, my everything.

And Barry White there, my first, my last, my everything. Okay, now then, what went on in the UK in this year? Well, two general elections in 1 year. The UK held elections in February and October. Harold Wilson returned as Prime Minister after both, leading to a minority and then a narrow majority government. And also Birmingham pub bombings, bombings attributed to the IRA killed 21 people and injured many, making one of the deadliest attacks of the Troubles in England. Now then, what else went on? In Ethiopia, Ethiopian Revolution, Emperor Haile Selassie was deposed, ending centuries of imperial rule. And in economy and society, the global economy struggled in the aftermath of the bleep oil crisis, leading to inflation and recession in many countries. And the UK faced major labour strikes and political instability, leading to two general elections in 1 year, like I said just now. We'll be telling you a bit more after this.

0: This is Ferndale's Golden Guest of the Year.
1: Yes, a couple of other facts that happened in this year. Discovery of Lucy. Fossilized remains of an early human ancestor were found in Ethiopia, providing key insights to human evolution. In science and technology, the first successful test of the Airbus A300 helped establish Airbus as the major competitor to Boeing. And scientists made progress in genetic engineering, laying groundwork for the future of biotech developments. And we were listening to this. Yeah. It's Mud.

George McRae there and Rock Your Baby. This was Terry Jacks, and it was a number one. But what year was it? Seasons in the Sun.

0: Terry Jacks there, and Seasons in the Sun. Now then, coming up now, we got Ray Stevens.
1: Hello everyone, this is your Action News reporter with all the news that is news across the nation on the scene at the supermarket. There seems to have been some disturbance here. Pardon me, sir, did you see what happened?
2: Yeah, I did. I was standing over by the tomatoes, and here he come, running through the pole beans, through the fruits and vegetables, naked as a jaybird. And I hollered over to Ethel, I said, "Don't look, Ethel!" And it's too late. She'd already been incensed.
3: Here he comes.

0: This is your ex-news reporter once again, and we're here at the gas station. Pardon me, sir, did you see what happened?
1: Yeah, Dave. I was just in here getting my tires checked, and he disappeared out of the traffic. Come streaking around the grease right there. Didn't have nothing on but a smile. I looked in there, and Ethel was getting her cold drink. I hollered, "Don't look, Ethel!" And it's too late. She'd already been mooned. Flashed right there in front of the shop or so.
2: Yeah, it's rude.
1: Boogity, boogity.
2: Yeah.

0: basketball playoff. Pardon me, sir. Did you see what happened?
1: Yeah, they. Hey, Tom, I was just going down there to get Ethel a snow cone. Here he come, right out of the cheap seats. Dribbling. Right down the middle of the court. Didn't have on nothing but his PS. Made a hook shot and got out through the concession stand. I hollered up at Ethel. I said, "Don't look, Ethel!" It was too late. She'd already got a free shot. Grandstand. Right there in front of the home stand.
2: What is they calling the streets?
3: Here it comes again. Who's that with it? Ethel!
0: Is that you, Ethel? What do you think you're doing? You get dirt cold, dog!
2: Well, yes, they call him the street.
0: Ethel, where you go?
2: He likes to show off his disease.
0: Ethel, you shameless pussy!
2: If there's an audience to be fair, you'll be streaking it down, inviting public to tea.
0: Say it isn't so, Ethel! Well, yes, they call him the street. Ethel!
4: Yeah, dead. The great Ray Stevens here, and The Streak, of course, but what year was it? These were all number one songs selected through this year, not necessarily in the order they were number ones in and what weeks they were in. I shuffled them up a bit. Now then, in sports, held in West Germany, it was won by West Germany national football team led by Franz Beckenbauer. That's in sport. And also, now one thing I'm not going to tell you in culture and entertainment, I'm going to say that till the end. The Godfather Part 2 premiered and became one of the most acclaimed films ever to ever. Yeah. Films ever. And yeah, I got it here. One acclaimed sequels ever. It should have been one of them. Also, Chinatown was released, gaining critical praise. And the debut album for the Ramones helped shape the emerging punk rock movement. But what year was it? Well, Susie Quattro was at number one.
5: Hey, y'all,
4: in this year.

0: That was Susie Quattro there in Devil Gay Drive. And this was around at that time.
1: This is Ferndale's Golden Guest of the Year.

Okay, other notable moments in this year. The 10-cent beer night became one of the most infamous sports-related disturbances in U.S. history. I'm not surprised. 10 cents a beer. My God, they must have been smashed out of their brains. And the United Nations continue expanding its role in peacekeeping and diplomacy during the Cold War tensions, and these things happened in this year. Now then, I'm going to be able to play two more songs in this year, and one of them is You Won't Find Another Fool Like Me, New Seekers, and then the song that will give it all away to you.

That was New Seekers. You won't find another fool like me. Okay, the song that'll give it away to you and tell you exactly what year it was. The Swedish pop group ABBA won the Eurovision Song Contest in 1974 with Waterloo, launching their global career. And here it is, bringing you up to the end. Yeah, guess the golden year was 1974. Congratulations to Mike Tracy getting it right very early.

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I'm your host and today we're traveling across continents through the incredible sound. Let's get started! Kicking things off, the United States. We have a powerful remix full of rock energy and legendary collaborations. Downtown Mystic joined forces with Max Weinberg and Gary Talent for a track that hits hard and doesn't hold back.

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9: Sometimes I'm dancing barefoot through Suffragette City, searching for the soul of America, while letting a little sweet Jane touch my soul. 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But then, like clockwork, Trump's ding-dong is here again on my doorstep, with a card that reads, "Sometimes you bomb Iran."

0: 2003 looks familiar to you, looks familiar to me. 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
1: Meantime,
2: Mr. Nobody Against Putin is about how you lose your country. 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
1: We hear a lot about courage, but telling a story that could get you killed for telling it is real courage. As you know, there are some countries whose leaders don't support free speech. I'm not at liberty to say which. Let's just leave it at North Korea and CBS.

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1: And that was a timely song written by Tom Hartman's wife, Louise.
2: Beautifully written, as all their songs are. That one's called The Soul of America.
1: We kick the hour off with the amazing Jesse Wells, a tune called Sometimes You Bomb Iran.
3: Politicians and preachers get hard as a bone, talking holy war. It's two birds, one stone.
1: Get your Ted Cruz's and your Huckabees. Somebody set old Lindsey Graham free.
2: Flip Miss Tulsi, get the war machine rolling. Where it's gonna stop, ain't nobody knowing.
1: We also heard David Bowie with Suffragette City. He offered that song to Mott the Hoople, but they turned it down.
2: And that brings us to our double feature this hour, Mott the Hoople's one half of it, and we've got a pair from them in our next set.
1: Patti Smith is the other half. Dancing Barefoot comes from her album Wave, co-written by Patti and Ivan Kral.
2: More from Patti just around the audio bend, and the other half of our double feature now, Mott the Hoople, from their album All the Young Dudes.
4: Meanwhile, in a notorious fish shop and ballet school in Yoshiwara...
5: I love lasagna. It's so good. You know who else loves lasagna? Garfield. Maybe I should put a picture of Garfield in a frame. You know,

0: Or how about a photo of President Garfield? That'd be totally meta. People would be all like, Jane, why do you have a photo of President Garfield on your mantle? And I'd be like, because I like lasagna.
1: You're baked.
2: What makes you think that?
3: A thought in my head, I think, of something to do. Expressions tell everything.

0: Flower Power Hour reminds you, this program is intended for mature audiences only. Woo-hoo! 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
0: Patti Smith and some talented little kids covering Neil Young's After the Gold Rush.
4: Patricia Lee Smith was born in 1946, an American singer, songwriter, poet, painter, author, and photographer,
0: who rose to stardom with her 1975 debut album, Horses. Plus a pair from the other half of our double feature, Mott the Hoople, Sweet Jane, and All the Young Dudes.
4: David Bowie wrote and produced that last track. Plus he played guitar, sang backup, and clapped.
0: And he did it all just because he loved the band Mott the Hoople. The revenue they made from that, boy, that kept him going for a while.
4: Johnny Eccles and the band Love did She Comes in Colors, and Michael Fenley with Touch My Soul from his album Lane Changer.
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7: 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I'd sneak up.

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2: 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We just have to reach out for it. But I do think that's a great song that Nick Rouse wrote. As soon as I heard it, I said, we have to do that song. Welcome.

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3: Flashing you back to the golden age of flower power with Bad Company, Patti Smith, Mott the Hoople, and Louise and Tom Hartman.
4: We kicked the set off with Trump's Ding Dong by Louise and Tom, and Mott the Hoople rolled away the stone.
3: Patti Smith knocked it out of the park with her cover of Springsteen's Because the Night, and Bad Company got ready for love.
4: This hour's magic dust was dispersed by Donald Borenstein from his Oscar speech and the movie Smiley Face.
0: My plan. Number one, buy more pot.
3: Jane still has an audition to go to, so keep it here. You don't want to miss that.
4: Yeah, and for your long, deep closer, you've got Rush, Here Again.
3: This is a hidden gem. Geddy Lee's vocals can make you cry, and we get a sweet, extended guitar solo from Alex Lifeson.
4: A nice contrast to the rest of their debut album, which was pretty high energy.
3: First, a few words of wisdom Walter Cronkite said decades ago.
4: We are on the precipice of being so ignorant that our democracy is threatened.
5: Name six ways we're better than chickens.
6: Peace.

0: Where'd this come from? Do you want some?
1: No, thank you.
0: I could really use the cash. $200.
1: I really don't want any. No, I don't want it.
2: I'm really stoned. 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
3: Jane.
0: Yes, here.
4: Are you ready?
0: You betcha.
5: Hello.
0: Hi, I'm Jane. It's nice to meet you. I, heard a lot about you.
5: Excuse me?
0: Nothing. Whee!
5: Are you all right?
0: I'm fantastic. How are you?
5: I'm fine.
0: Great.
5: Are you ready?
0: I sure am. Are you ready?
5: I sure am.
0: Okay. Come on, Frank! You know I love surprises!
5: All right, I'm gonna stop you right there. I want you to do it again, but this time, pull it way back.
0: Okay, sure. You got it.
6: Come on, Frank. You know I love surprises.
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1: Tickets are on sale now for Todd's Damned If I Do 2026 tour. Starts on June 11th in St. Charles, Illinois. Ends July 19th in Beverly, Massachusetts. And Todd will be doing shows in Iowa, Texas, Louisiana, Georgia, Florida, South and North Carolina, Tennessee, Ohio, New York, Pennsylvania, and D.C. Todd, it's got to be a challenge for you to choose which songs to play because your audiences are so diverse, right?
7: Yeah, well, that's kind of where the tour title comes from, trying to figure out that moving target. We see a lot of young people coming in, and obviously they didn't grow up with the music, so it's hard to say what attracts them and what they expect to hear. Of course, I have some of the older fans. They're thinning out.
1: Yeah.
7: It's a challenge to figure out how to satisfy all those different expectations.
1: Yeah.
7: We've done a tour for the past couple of years, but it didn't feature as many of the more familiar tunes that some of the audience expects to hear. So we're going to try and work them into the new show.

0: Steve Medlin.
1: Yes, it is, and good afternoon. It's Friday. Yeah, Friday the 1st of May, 2026. Good afternoon, good evening, good morning, whatever time of day it is where you are. Where we are here, it's 5 o'clock, which means it's time for the New Music Showcase. This week's New Music Showcase. This is music that's been sent to the radio station over the past 7 days. I haven't listened to it apart from one song. But you'll find out which song that is a bit later on. We're going to start off with a song called Hooked on Her. Excuse me. The artist is Jake Whittaker, sent it by Beck Grace, and he's from Australia. G'day.

Yes, well, if you listen to the show on a normal basis, you know that I try and play just over 2 minutes of each song, because that gives you a good chance, because some songs are like 5 minutes long, some minutes are 2 minutes long. So to make it even, I try and even it up. So they get a good idea of what the song's like. Now, all these songs are available from your normal streaming sites. But if you're not sure, like Malcolm was about the song of the week last week, this week just finished, he said it was the one after so-and-so, and I was able to find it and put it up there, which was Growing Up by Name a Star. That was the song of the week. Now then, what I want you to do is have a listen to the songs this week and let me know what you think should be my breakfast show song of the week for next week. And then it'll be on between 8 and 9 o'clock every morning, right, as well as the replays of the show. Now then, coming up next, we got Leather Jacket and A Green Dress. It's Danny Dunnery, sent in by Reaction Management and... based in the UK.

Yes, it's called Leather Jacket and a Green Dress. Yeah, quite like that one. Quite a catchy little tune. Now then, we got the Vultures of Neon now. No Time to Answer. And the Vultures of Neon are sent in by Eero Music and Eshed Music and Art. But they're based in the UK.

Yeah, well, that's Vultures of Moon of Neon then, sorry. Vultures of Neon and No Time to Answer You. I like that one. Now then, heads above now, I've got friends. Have you really? I've got friends sent in by, wait for it, Reaction Management, and they're based in Liverpool.

Well, that's a bit of a screamer. That's Heads Above and I've Got Friends. Have you really? Do you scream at them like that? No, I bet you don't. All right, this is coming up next. We got That Special Touch. It's Lisa Loops, sent in by Gary Roggett. Now, I like Lisa Loops. She got a cracking voice. And let's see what her new song's like.

Yes, what a great voice, I told you. That was Lisa Loops, and I was busy doing something else then. I'm busy making myself a cup of tea. I know, I shouldn't be. But I was listening to that music. I was getting carried away with that one. That was quite a lovely voice she's got. Back in the day, back in the day, yeah, here's the name of the song. DPB is the artist, sent in by MTS, and DPB is from Cincinnati in America.

The song is called Back in the Day. I quite like that. It's quite a catchy little number. Yeah, don't mind that one. That's going into play this. Right, Clumsy Girl now is the name of the song. It's Casey Kimberlin. Now, she is a Ukrainian Australian, sent in by Eshid Music and Art. And this is her new song. And this is what it sounds like.

Casey Kimberly in there, and the song is called Clumsy Girl. Yeah, not bad, eh? Quite like that one. Another bit of pop song there. Now, Run to You, this is Trent Richardson. Yeah, that's the name of the artist, Trent Richardson. Sent in by Bette Grace, and he's Australian. So shall we see what he's turning out from Australia?

0: Yes, a bit of Australian country there. And that was Trent Richardson and Run to You. Okay, coming up next, we got a song called Done. Yep, it's Grace D. Carter, sent in by Gerd Hanks. And Grace is Dutch.
1: From Netherlands.

The song is called Done, and that was a young lady from Holland or Netherlands or whatever they call themselves. They've got three names. She was called Grace De Geer. Very good, very rocky, bit different, yeah. Not your normal pop song, is it? No. Now then, we go on to a legend. It's legend time, it is, and the legend is Barry Manilow and his new song. It's called Sunshine, and it's sent in by Heart Media.

Yeah, okay, that's Barry Manilow's new song, sent in by Heart Media, and that's called Sunshine. Yeah, a little bit better than the last one, I must admit. I thought he struggled just a bit with the last song, a little bit too high for him. But yeah, this one just tickled along nicely, didn't it? Yeah. Now then, coming up next, we got a song called Broken Man. Now, I'm not going to tell you who the artist is, but I'm going to tell you who wrote it. Jerry Colvin wrote this, and it's had a special adaptation by somebody we know. And guess where it's from? FC.

The song is called Broken Man. The artist who wrote, or the person who wrote it, was Jerry Coven. It came off his album that he brought out. I'm trying to think what it's called. Anyway. But the singer is our very own Mr. Billy J. And if you like it, let us know, please. Right, that's that one. Coming up next, we got Anya Vincent. Can I just say that that song has not been released by Billy yet? We gotta prompt him to do it, I think. Anya Vincent is the next artist. The song is called Closer, and it's actually sent in by Heart Media. So here we go.

Oh, I like this one. This is Anya Vincent, and the song is called Closer. Very good indeed. I like that one. Yeah, yeah. Hope you did as well. Don't forget, you can buy all these songs from your normal streaming sites, apart from that Broken Man. But also, don't forget, I'm looking for a song to be my song of the week next week for the breakfast show. So if you can find one, if there's one that you like, why don't you let me know on 07458-302-444. Just text in. I can't answer it because this show is just too busy. Coming up next, I Never Lie. It's At Top, sent in by Heart Media.

Yes, well, that's a nice country song there. And that was Zach 2. I sleep like a baby. He sleeps like a baby. Okay, this is Anna Sky and King of Hearts, also by Heart Media.

Oh, I like this song. Anna Sky, King of Hearts. Sent in by Heart Media. And a great sound that is too. It really is, isn't it? I like that one. Did you like that one? I'm glad you did, because I did.

0: Steve Medlin.
1: Yes, it is, giving you the new music showcase this week. Now then, what's coming up next, I hear you say? Well, it's Aston Starr is the name of the song. No, the artist, sorry, Aston Starr. The song is called Love Comes to You, sent in by, wait for it, I think, if I remember rightly, yeah, it's Heart Media, and here we go. Tell you what, it's quite a good road showcase this week. I like it.

Now, this is Aston Starr. Now, I'd like to ask him if his influence was at all George Michael, because I guess he is George Michael singing that song. That's how good it is. That's a great song. I like that. And if you, I like George Michael, okay? Yay. He's a great singer, and that's a great song. Well done, Aston. Following in the footsteps. Oh, you, you got the voice. You got the music. That's a good sound. Black Lounge is the name of the next artist. Yeah, Black Lounge. And they're sent in by Heart Media. And the song is called Welcome Home.

Yes, I like that. That's Black Lounge. And welcome home. Now, I'm pretty sure that if I had to sit down and do a playlist, I would be loving it, doing a show with the music that we've played so far. Such a different range. Good music, good artist, good promotion, good everything. One song has just caught me out, and that is the one that I didn't like, which was The Screamer. Sorry, I've always said it. I say it every week. I don't like Screamers. Yeah, I'm sounding more like my dad every day. Can't understand a word they're singing. and I can't do their voices any good. But hey, each to their own. You know what I'm saying? I'm here to play music for you. Not for me, for you. But I do like the music I'm playing, I must admit. Coming up next is Reeve. Sent it by Har Media, and Tear the Ceiling Down. Okay, I will.

Okay, that's Reeve there, R-E-V-E, and the song is called Tear the Ceiling Down. Yes, in the best possible taste, obviously. All right, coming up next, we got Leyland Harding III. Yep, you can guess what music type music is. I'll give you a guess. Have a guess. No, you're right. It's country music. You Are My Everything. Ascended by Eshid Music and Art. And, yeah, he's from South Dakota in the US of A.

That's what I call traditional country. And that is Leyland Harding III. And the song is You're My Everything. So thank you very much for that one. Yep. Now, Molly Gone Mad is the name of the artist now. It's Got To Go is the name of the song sent in by Jacob Barrett. And Molly Gone Mad are based in the UK.

and Molly Got Mad. That was a bit of a jazz funk, I would call that. The only thing I found wrong with that one was that the music's really, really good, but it was the same over and over again. Got to go, got to go. Lyrics may have been stronger, but hey, each to their own. Nice to have a bit of jazz funk. Mm-hmm. Molly Gone Mad. Coming up now, we got Walk Alone. It's the name of the song. It's the Spinners, and it's sent in by Emma Scott. And the Spinners are from London.

0: Yes, I quite like that one as well. That's the Spinors, sent in by Emma Scott. And that was Walk Alone. Like that one. Now then, yeah, we're halfway through the show.
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0: That's the old one. This is the new one.

0: Steve Medlin.
1: Yes, it is. And now we're halfway through. It means it's 6 o'clock. Good evening. Good afternoon. Good morning. Whatever time of the day it is to you. We're halfway through the show. We've got another 20 songs to get through. So shut up, Steve, and get on with it. All right, I will. The song is called One Goal. And it's Wendy Shay, sent it by Liberty Music, and the Ghanaian. She's Ghanaian.

Yeah, that's all the way from Ghana. Yeah, Ghanaian, the Wendy Shay. Yeah, nice little rhythm song there. Yeah. What's come up now? Oh, one thing we know we're all about in the southwest of the UK is rain. Rain. And we got a we got an artist now called Bobby Cant, and he's going to sing about a Glasgow rain. And it's CJC sent this in, and obviously Bobby is from Scotland.

Yes, that's Bobby Cant, sent in by CJC Promotions. Catherine up in Scotland. Good evening, good afternoon, whatever. Yeah, well, it's going to be evening, isn't it? Good evening. Hope you're not having your tea. But this is, that's Bobby Cant, yeah. Afterlife Now is the name of the artist. It's Bad Habits is the name of the song. Sent in by Mascot Records. And this is what they sound like.

Yeah, that was Afterlife, and the song is called Bad Habits. Yeah, I didn't, you know, I'm a screamer. It's a screamer. Mm-mm. You know my feelings. But hey, it's not for me. It's for you, the listener. Jackie Marino is the name of the artist. And the song is Found My Way. It's sent in by Gary Rocket and based in the UK.

A great sound there. Nice soulful sound there. A soulful ballad there. Thank you very much. That was Jackie Marie. Now then, coming up next, we've got Gia Ford. Guess My Time Has Come. Sent in by Heart Media. And this is what Gia sounds like.

there, and I guess my time has come. A song that's a little bit different, a little bit different. I like that. Yeah, I like something a bit different. Leave it. Right, now moving on swiftly, because we've got a song now called Why. I always ask that question when I'm doing the breakfast show and I'm doing the news. I go, why? Why? The artist is called Motel Sundown. Yep. And sent it by Lisa Davis. And Motel Sundown sound a bit, well, they do. They sound a lot like this.

Hey, yes, that's Motel Sundown, and why? What a great little song, and it's as well. I like that one. Right, Mark Sunrise now. Yeah, Mark Sunrise is the name of the artist. It's Endless Bliss, sent in by Juice Music, and Mark is from Italy.

I like that. That's Endless Bliss. And the artist is Mark Sunrise, and comes in from Juice Music. Yeah, very good indeed. Coming up next is another one from Juice Music. It's Gilead. We Stand Together. Now, Gilead's from Israel, and this is what it sounds like.

That's Gilad. And the song is called Together We Stand. And Gilad's from Israel. Yeah, not bad, not bad at all. Country, a little bit of country pop, I call that. Anna Nicholson, though. Sent it by Deuce Music. Now, Anna's from Canada. And the song is just called I.

That's Anna Nicholson there, and the song is called I. Nice little gentle pop song there. Little bit touch of reggae-ish about it. What do you think? Mick J. Clark now. I Want It More Than You. It's a football song, I thought I'd tell you, because the World Cup's coming up, obviously, in about 6 weeks' time. Mick's from England.

That was Mick J. Clark there, and he wants it more. I want it more than you. Do you really? Okay, so let's move on. We got Fearless now. This is Kay May, and sent in by Liberty, and based in London.

Matter, and that was Fearless. Yeah, what do you think about that one? Coming up next, don't worry, this is Charlie McDonald. Sent by Liberty and based in London.

He likes your paracetamol. That's what he said. That's Don't Worry, Charlie McDonald. Yes. What do you think about that one? Not bad. Bit. I don't know. Crazy Things Now is the name of the song. Yep. And it is CS, which is Chloe Starr. And sent in by Play. P-L-A-Y-Y. And in the UK.

It's one of those songs, and I can play the whole song because it's only 2 minutes long. But that was Chloe Starr and Crazy Things. It sounded crazy as well. Coming up next, we got I Still Carry You. It's Upstairs, sent in by Gert Hanks, and they are from the Netherlands.

Yeah, that song is called Up, and it's the artist is called Up, and it's I still carry you. Right, coming up next, we got the Graves Brothers, and the song is called No Place to Go But Out of My Mind, and sent in by Gary Rocket, and this is what it sounds like.

The next train out to Dallas is 30 minutes late, but it doesn't really matter much to me. I can't afford the tickets.

Yes, what I would call traditional country. Yeah, ran into Tony Shot at me, Sheriff. Yes, here we go. That was the Graves Brothers, No Place to Go. But Out of My Mind, coming at night, we've got Steve Jenczynski, and it is sent in by Liberty Music. They're based in the UK, and the song is called Roller Coaster.

0: Steve Medlin.
1: Yes, it is. Well, I was sent a song by somebody called an artist called Mem Davis, sent in by Beck Grace. It's all just love, yeah, or something like that. Well, if I can just say that it's come up with not even that name. I'm not sure. I've got a song by an artist called, where is it to? It's the only one that hasn't got a tick near it. So, because there was 40 songs in it, and it's Liam Kennedy Clark, but I'm not sure what song it is. It should have been the one by Mem Grace. So I'm going to play it anyway in a minute, I think, and just give it a go. Two words, Modesto, Johnny Modesto, I think it's called. Johnny Modesto and the Nashville Pathathion. Two words.
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God, that song is so bad. 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I think two words, Johnny Modesto and the National Philharmonic. I don't think I want any more of their music, to be honest. And I've found out about that song. I have. And I'm going to tell you about it when I get to it. Before that, we've got more songs yet. This is Earthquake and the Big Band of Boom. Mm-hmm. Yes, the name of the song, Earthquake. Big Band of Boom is the name of the artist, sent in by Emma Scott, and this is what it sounds like.

Yeah, that's the big band, the Boom, and the song is called Earthquake. Yes, a bit of normality there. Right, if I were a river, is the name of the song. It's Sandy Summers, sent in by Beck Grace, and Australian. The next two songs are both Australians. So here we go.

Sandy Summers. I put a line through it just now. They're doing something else. But yeah, what did you think about that one? Taking us to this last mystery song. Well, I've got to the bottom of the mystery, because I was looking for a song called, wait for it, It's All Just Love, yeah, by Mem Davis, sent in by Beck Grace. When in fact, it's called Catch the Buzz. It is Mem Davis, but she recorded it with Liam Kennedy Clark. And all I got up here is Liam Kennedy Clark. Right, this brings me to the last song of the show. Thank you very much for listening. Hope you've enjoyed it. Join me again next week. It's just coming. It's about 5 minutes to seven now. So it's the end of the show. This show is replayed a few times, well, four times over the week at different time zones. So please, please join me again next week and listen to some more new music sent to this station over the past 7 days. Here we go. Goodbye.

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0: This is the show that dishes the dirt on the dirt. Strictly no rock star bullshit on my show. I don't review pop anymore. I talk about anything I like or anything I hate. Life's a bitch, and so am I.
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2: Good evening and welcome to another 2 hours of, I think it's pretty good rock. You're just going to have to wait and see, won't you? I have some tracks from my numbers theme and from my colours theme that didn't quite make it onto the shows. And they're just too good to miss. So I'm going to play them now. First up, a little bit of Uriah Heep. This is Lady in Black.

hope you've all had a brilliant week and a super bank holiday weekend if you managed to get some time off. I had a brilliant weekend. I started off with absolutely fabulous, well, it was like a double header for me because I love both Massive Wagons and Scarlet Rebels up at Exeter Phoenix on Friday night, but more on that later. Next up, I got a track by Pink Floyd. This is again from My Little Colours show. This didn't quite make it on the night, but it's definitely worth including today. This is Green is the Colour.

was rather lovely, wasn't it? I have got two tracks from the Numbers Night and one more track from the Colours Night to go until we get into the rest of the show. So a Numbers one first, 2 minutes to midnight.

We have got a number track and a colour track coming up, and then we're going to get to some new music. Although one is a little bit spurious, to be honest, and a little bit of gig calendar stuff as well. So first up, His Sand Garden, Fell on Black Days.

We've got something from the gig calendar coming up in a moment, but first, here's the final of my colours and numbers drop-offs. Well, there were just too many great songs to play, so something had to give. And sadly, Stevie Nicks was one of them. I know, that just goes to show how good the rest of the tracks were. This is Edge of 17.

Really looking forward to going to seeing them up in Birmingham at the beginning of June. That's going to be absolutely superb. So looking forward to that. A couple of great... What am I going to say? I was going to say cover bands, but they're not cover bands. Support bands. That's the ones. Oh, there we go. It started already. Yeah, great support bands with that as well. That's going to be great fun. Next up, I have got I'm not sure if it's a new track or not. I'm playing it as a new track, but then, I might take that away from it, to be honest. It came up in my release radar on Spotify, but I can't find any information at all as to whether this album has been re-released or not. It's been re-released so many times, it may well have been done again. Their compilation album, Aerosmith, Big Ones. I've lost track how many times that's been re-released. It says it's been re-released again. So I'm going to play Living on the Edge, and I was going to play an Aerosmith track anyway, because last night in his rock show, Mike played an absolute favourite of mine, Ragdoll. That's great, such great fun. I thought, I've got to play some Aerosmith. And then that turned up in my new stuff, but I can't find any information about why it's a new release, because it definitely ain't new. It's Living on the Edge.

I've got a Now and Then coming up now from Rocket Love. Yes, that fantastic band from Sweden, who have a little bit of a penchant for 80s melodic rock. Not that you'd notice. Well, actually, yes, of course you would, because that's what they're all about. Brand new from them is this next track called I Feel Alive, and their album Wired for Sound will be out on the 26th of June.

Right, full disclosure, pull up a chair, here comes the cabaret, the chaos is about to start. I've got hiccups, I'm hoping they're going to go really soon, and I'm hoping that by talking without speaking, they'll go even more quickly. Not talking without speaking, talking without breathing, that's the one. Oh, no. Right, what have we got coming up next? What can save me? Not the hiccups, please, not the hiccups. So next up, I've got a track from Nocturnal Affair, and then we've got something from the back catalogue of Cats in Space before their brand new track.

Oh, I just love Nocturnal Affair. They played a brilliant set in as a support act up at Exeter at the Phoenix. Next up, I've got some Cats in Space. I'm going to go with their track from the archives first, and then I'm going to play their new one. And hi to Ellie, who's tuned in tonight. I'm sure you're going to enjoy this one. It's Listen to the Radio.

And if you ever get a chance to see Cats in Space live, just go. It's brilliant. The show is just, yeah, it's an entire event. It's brilliant. So their new track is a collaboration with Lord of the Lost. And Lord of the Lost are a genre fluid German band. Yeah, so it's a little bit heavier than their usual stuff, but it's brilliant. This is Take Me Far Away.

I absolutely love that. I'm always a, you know me, a bit of a sucker for anything symphonic. That was absolutely superb. That's Lord of the Lost with Cats in Space and Take Me Far Away. Next up, I've got something new from The Project. Haven't heard from them for a while. This is All I Ever Needed.

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All the work that they produce is superb. Right, what we got next coming up new? We have got Karma Effect. This is Bad Manners.

And finally, in something new, something old, something new, who knows what order I'm going to play them in, is Red Giant. Yeah, brand new music from them. And they are teasing an EP as well. So this is the classic from them. It's not that far along, actually. It's 2024 this came out. Absolutely love this track. This is Monsters.

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2: Now, a bit of a retrospective gig guide here. Went to see Scarlet Rebels and Massive Wagons on Friday night, and they were absolutely superb. Scarlet Rebels supporting Massive Wagons. But for me, it was like they were both headliners. They were both absolutely superb. Love both bands. So I'm going to play something from each of them. First up from Scarlet Rebels, this is Heal.

Well, I hope Ellie's still tuned in, because I went on a little bit of a Down by the Riverside quest. And I originally had three tracks of that name on the show, but unfortunately the Neil Young Crazy Horse track was far too long to fit in, so that's going to have to be rescheduled for another night. But we do have a certain one by the New Roses, and first up, a Jack J. Hutchinson.

Love that track. New Roses there, Down by the River. And I'm going to be down by the river in about 45 minutes. Yeah. Just to just realise it's light enough now to take the dogs for a walk after the show. That's superb. Well chuffed with that. They'll be very, very happy doggos. Right. But before we get to the end of the show, we've still got some great music, I promise you. We've got Dirty Honey, John Lord, Steppenwolf Free, Mammoth. Yeah, might have a chance for all of those. We shall see how the timing goes. First up, it's Ricky Warwick and Don't Leave Me in the Dark.

Right, just a couple of bits of admin to let you know about. Coming up after me, 9 o'clock, we have got, of course, it's Pete Rattlebone and his Rockabilly Radio Show. He'll be on for 2 hours. Then it's the Flower Power Hour that'll take you up to midnight. And then we have got some repeated shows and some syndicated shows that take you all the way through till 8 o'clock in the morning when Steve will be doing his breakfast show. This show or one from the back catalogue gets repeated at 6 in the morning. If you wake up and you hear all this again, you think I'm going mad, I've heard all this before. Yes, you have, but there we are. Never mind. Just to let you know that the next couple of weeks, it will be something from the archives. I think Steve's going to pick out something from this week, way back when, or whenever this week will be in the future. Because I'm going to go away for a couple of weeks. I'm going to go on a little road trip. Yay, great fun. So I won't be here to do the show live. So that there's plenty of chaos to pick from way back when. So again, if you get a feeling I've heard all this before, yes, you have. But hopefully you'll enjoy it a second time around. Right, got a time for a few more tracks before the end of the show. Going to play something from Mammoth, Wolfgang Van Halen. He is going to be supporting Deep Purple at the end of the year, and that is going to be superb. This from him is Don't Back Down.

Well, I've had a late substitution for the final track. I was going to play John Lord, Chance on a Feeling, which I absolutely love, but I'm going to save that for another day. And I'm going to play a track a bit more appropriate to the fact that I'll be gone for a couple of weeks. I will see you on the 27th. Have a brilliant couple of weeks, and I hope you can join me when I'm back.

Yes, good morning and welcome to FCR Radio live from Plymouth in the UK. Yes, I can hear myself again. I've got to turn that off. Big, big thank you to Hilary Dunn. What another great show. Yeah, I sit here on a Thursday morning and I'm here for a couple of hours and I'm thinking, oh, that's quite good. I quite like that. And thanks, Hilary, because we had a meeting last night and we had a little chat, director's meeting. And the thing was, Hilary going away came up because she's going away on holiday for a couple of weeks. And me, I'm looking at the paperwork and on the agenda, it says return or the 1st of December, 1st of January, and back for the 1st of January, or 1st of June, sorry. I went, oh, she must be away to the 1st of June, to the beginning of June. So there's me in the diary this morning going, Hilary away, Hilary away, Hilary away. And then, just listening, she says, I'm back for the 27th. So I've just been over. That's why I was a couple of seconds late. I was scribbling out that I put her away for the 27th, but actually she's back. And I'm glad. Right, here we go. Let's get on with the show. Now, I'm going to be doing some glam rock today. Yes, yeah, bit of glam rock. I love a bit of glam rock. Why not? Elton John, Saturday Nights Are for Fighting. Used to be. Have you been down Union Street on a Saturday night back in the 70s and 80s? Ooh.

Yes, well, what I did, just as the song was saying, mention about the world-renowned Union Street in Plymouth. On a Saturday night, you used to get the Army, the Navy, well, navies from all different countries, the Royal Marines and the Air Force all down in one little place. Yeah, the Octagon. And the nightclubs and that down there. Oh my God. And when they kicked out, look out. It was ructions. Not that I knew anything about it, and not that I was ever involved in any of those ruckuses. I'm going to get on and play this now before I commit myself to anything that I shouldn't do. Yeah. Oh, it brought back good memories, I'm telling you. 70s and 80s down Union Street. My God, it was chaos. Yeah. Manic. 90s wasn't bad either. What do you expect when you get all those services and the civilians all in the same area? Mm-mm. Many a Matlow and that got tattooed down at Doc Price's in Union Street after a booze up. Didn't and wake up with somebody's name on it. I'll tell you. Right, should we get on with what's on today? What I'm supposed to be doing. Here we go. What's on today? Well, I'm on till 10 o'clock. Yes, and I've got some great music lined up for you. Hello, hello. Yeah, I went too far over the slider, sorry. Plymouth Extended Breakfast Show with me, giving you local traffic for the Plymouth and surrounding areas, courtesy of the AE Roadwatch. I'll also be letting you know what the weather forecast is going to be for the next 5 days of the south here in the southwest, courtesy of the Met Office in Plymouth. And if that weren't enough, I'll be delving into the international national news headlines around 8:30. Now that's the first hour and some good music. Now then, after that, we're doing glam rock this morning. Yeah, I'm going to be doing glam rock on this show. So if you, I feel like waking you all up and making you all feel better. Yeah. So that's what I'm doing today. But it is fully interactive. Request and dedications, if you fancy it, after 9 o'clock. 10 till 12, it's Jake Sullivan's Musical Jukebox, live and fully interactive. Young Jake's in after me today. Yeah, good to have him back after a couple of weeks. He's on every 2 weeks. 12 till 2, Mark Truman's Lunch Break. He's standing in for Lulu today, who's... She's blinding. That's all I'm saying. She's blinding. She knows what I mean. Lunch Break radio show. That's live and interactive with Mark today. Don't forget, he does like a lot of requests. So keep him on his toes. And, and plenty of Osmonds, please. Mm. And he might even tell you about Friday night. No doubt he will. Last Friday where I went with him, to see, a cover band of Fleetwood Mac's. Not Fleetwood Mac. I'm in trouble. Pink Floyd, a cover band from Pink Floyd called This Is Floyd. And they were very, very, very, very good indeed, even though I say so myself. Right, so that's that. Now then, 2 till 4, Stuart Isles Time Tunnel radio show. That's live, but no requests. It is interactive. You can ask for a dedication, but he's got a set playlist, and it's a set. Two set years and two set decades. And he tells you all about the music. He plays the music and tells you all about what happened in those 2 years. Okay. So there's no requests on that one. Now then, 4 till 6, FCR Radio Plymouth, the football show with Stuart Isles plus co-presenters. Live and fully interactive. Yes. And he'll be on his tenderhooks today because his beloved Aston Villa is playing in a semi-final of a European Cup match today. And I'm sure you'll be a bit nervous, especially after last Sunday's offering by Aston Villa. Not good. But anyway, we'll be, he said he's going to have a bit of a rant on that one. It could be X-rated. Oh, 6 till 7, Paul Rudd. Oh, no. Yeah, that's right. 6 till 7, Paul Rudd's Global Session. That's a little break and give you a little bit of a break before the next live show, which is 7 till 9, Pixel Reel with Pete B, live and again, fully interactive from this main studio. 9 to 11, an Eat the Monks Rock Down Under radio show. It's all ready to go. 11 till 12, the Flower Power Hour with Ken and MJ. What a great lineup of shows for you today. Again, if you want to know what else is on, look at our website. It's hashtag fcradio.co.uk. Gives you what's on 24 hours a day, 7 days a week. Now then, time for some more music. Iggy and the
Stooges, Search and Destroy from 1923. Remix. Bowie mix.

That was Iggy and the Stooges and Seek and Destroy. That was a Bowie remix. Now then, shall we see what's on with the traffic today?

0: meddling.
1: And I expect to see hordes of people going towards their polling stations today. Because it's, I believe it's a county, council elections today. Yeah. I must admit, I've just looked on the local news newspaper, which is Plymouth Live, and they're not mentioning anything about the polling. I thought it's polling today. Is it? It is polling today. I'm sure it is. Is it? I'm going mad. I'm telling you. I've got to go and vote if I have. Yeah, I might leave in a half hour just to nip out and do myself a vote. Because I've only got to walk, quarter of a mile or half a mile down to the polling station. And it takes me about 5 minutes to get down there and 35 minutes to get back because it's all uphill. Right, here we go. Let's do the traffic, shall we? Now then, the A38 between Saltash and Bodmin. It's clear in both directions. The A30, Bodmin to Sowerton Down, clear in both directions. Launceston is looking okay. Good morning, Jackie. Good morning, Andy. And thank you very much for popping in yesterday morning with my birthday cake. And it was very nice indeed. And a great thought. Thank you very, very much indeed. That's that over for another year. Yes. Right, traffic still building up around Stariscombe, just outside of Launceston on the A388. Now, after you get past that, the A388 is clear all the way to Saltash. Yeah, seeing that includes going through Callington, which is good, isn't it? Yeah, nice. Tamer Bridge clear, and Tall Point Ferry's running to time. Mm-hmm. A38 up around Ivybridge. Ivybridge itself is clear. Yeah, it is election day. They've just made, they must be listening to me, Plymouth Live, because you just come up. Election day. Oh, dear, dear, dear. We're the first for all the news. Right. Right, the A38 between Ivybridge and the Tamworth Bridge is clear in both directions. Yeah, you've got to laugh, and you have, otherwise you're going to cry. The A379, here we go, traffic building up around Capdown and Capdown roundabout, Gardenia Way, across the embankment where they're doing roadworks, also going across the Lara Bridge and building up to Billicombe roundabout. Slow moving traffic. I had a meal out at Plimstock Inn yesterday for my birthday. Little bit of a carvery. Mm-hmm. Must admit, potatoes were a little bit overdone. Meat was probably a little bit underdone. But apart from that, the staff were lovely. Right. Now then, I've got a little bit of a gripe. A little bit of a moan about traffic. If you're travelling down St Budo Bypass, now at the bottom near the fire station, there's this huge, great, big post, big pole, grey, right? Now, it is literally right on the corner of the fire station, and it's off the road, yeah? It's a good 2 metres off the road, this post. Now, for some reason, they've decided to work on that post. I think it's to do with that gas that we have under the ground, Yeah, it's to do with that. Well, there's blokes been working on it for a while now. And rather than park where they can in the car, in the parking area where the fire station is, it wouldn't affect the fire station because they can, it's a big area. Yeah. So they can park there and they would have to walk, what, 10, 15 yards to where they're working? Instead of that, they've closed the lane. So there's a build-up of traffic for no reason. And all they've done in that lane is park their vehicles in it. They're not even on the road. And then between that lane, they then got their own barrier on the edge of the pavement, which gives them 2 metres to work in. Well, more than 2 metres. About 10, 12 feet to work in. I mean, they've closed the lane for nothing. And all they're doing is using it to walk to and from their vans. Why? Why hold up traffic on a busy road when you can park your van about 10 yards, or not even 10 yards away from where you're working? Why? That's what I want to know. Muppets! Right, I know, because I was caught up in that traffic yesterday. Not happy. Not happy at all. Right, let's get on with it. Onwards with the traffic. Let's get... Oh, grief. Oh, my God. Announcement just come up. Yeah, delays of 7 minutes and delays increasing on the A386 Tavistock Road southbound between the A386 and Tamerton Road, Bellevue Roundabout. Average speed 15 miles an hour. And behind it, traffic queuing on the A386 southbound from Littledown Lane to New Road in the construction area. Now, that traffic is backing up. yeah, right across the moor. You've got very, very slow-moving traffic between the George in both directions, the George traffic lights, and, wait for it, it's nearly backing up to the Rock just outside of Yelverton. So just be mindful of that. Very, very heavy traffic there coming in and out of Plymouth on the A386. Also, along by Ham Drive, traffic lights by Morrison's there. Those traffic lights are causing delays again, and the traffic is backing up over the A38 on the flyover there, and a little bit of traffic building up on the slip roads. Alma Road down the A386, traffic down the bottom of that road backing up to, it's up to Central Park at the moment. Also, slow-moving traffic in Devonport around the Park Avenue area from Albert Road to Granby, and also up at Stoke Village, slow-moving traffic there. And as I said, traffic building up from those that where they've shut one lane because the Muppets are trying to work there. On the St. Budal Bypass. Out to Plimpton now. Good morning, Plimpton. Plymouth Road is okay, coping well, and so is the Cothill and Glen Road. Good morning, Heaven, and good morning, Billy. Good morning, Catherine. Let's get on. I'm going to play some more music now because I feel like it. This is Hello. Hello. No, that's the name of the band. Not me. Oh, I give up. It's the New York Groove.

0: That was Hello and the New York Groove. Right, we're going to be covering the council elections in the second hour because it's a little bit interesting. Yes, the polling stations are open today. Please go and vote. And the headline says, the big moment is here, finally here. Plymouth Local Election Day 2026. Thousands will turn out to vote in polling stations across the city in what is said to be an enthralling political encounter. Yeah, well, I'll have my comments on that a little bit later. I'm not going to be showing any political bias to anybody. We're just going to be covering it. Okay. Yeah. Time for this.
1: We'll make it sweet. We'll make it short. Now here for you is the weather report.
2: And now it's time for today's weather forecast report on FCR.
0: Yes, we're not allowed to actually show any bias to any political party while the elections are on. And we don't anyway, because we're not political. Maybe in my own mind I am, but nobody knows who I vote for. And I like it that way. Right. But I do have my own opinions. And if I said them, it wouldn't be, Right. Thursday, the 7th of May. Yes, it's political day. It's voting day. A high of 15, a low of 8. This is the weather forecast for the southwest of the UK. And it's covered, it's supplied by the Met Office here in Plymouth, who sometimes get their grammar wrong. Hark at me saying about grammar. Oh dear. You got to be bad if I'm criticizing your grammar, isn't it? And sunrise at 5:42, sunset at 20:45. Now UV is high, pollution is low, and pollen is low. Now you say that, but my wife suffers with hay fever, and she's woke up this morning sneezing and itchy mouth. So I would take her antihistamines anyway. Yeah. And next high tide is at 9:24 today in Plymouth. Now then. Today, a few heavy showers across the southwest of Cornwall, otherwise a mostly dry, albeit cloudy day with a few showers around. These mainly in the west. Best of sunshine confined to the east of the region, maximum temperature 15 degrees. Tonight, showers easing overnight, leaving the region dry with patchy cloud and some clear spells. Most places staying above freezing with the risk of some grass frost. Minimum temperature 3 degrees. Friday, a dry start to the day with variable cloud. Showers developing into the afternoon, which can be slow moving and heavy. Dry in the south,

worrying to me. 9 minutes ago, two Britons self-isolating in UK after leaving hantavirus cruise ship. A British man is among three people who evacuated from the ship, while two other Britons are self-isolating in the UK. I got concerns about this. I really have. I don't think they should have been able to leave the ship until it was completely clear and safe. Yeah, because look what happened with COVID. Hey, it suddenly, bang, and it hit us, and look what damage it done. Now, if we let them out when they haven't been cleared? No, if they've been cleared, they wouldn't have to isolate, would they? No. If you're going to... See? No, I've got a problem with that. Mm-mm. Especially after so many lost people through COVID, to take risks like that. It's not something I'm happy with. In business, we had people come just to see it. Amazon delivers its first UK parcels by drone. Yeah. Flipping heck. Hey, where are they going to... We won't be able to see daylight in a minute with all the drones around. I mean, if you think how many vans Amazon got, and they got all those parcels in those vans, they won't need the vans, just fly it by drones. But you'll have millions of bleeding drones flying in the air all the time. Because you need the drone to carry one parcel, surely. Hmm? Let's see it deliver a fence post. Hey. Here we go. This is the thing that made me laugh. Really did. A German tourist wins payout after losing sun lounger race. What? Well, the joke is that the Germans always get to the sun loungers first. And because he didn't get there first, or they didn't get there first, they won money. They got compensation for being beaten to a sun lounger. Have you ever heard anything so flipping ridiculous in your life? Have you? I haven't. Oh, dear, dear, dear. Never mind. All right, the polls open in England, Scotland and Wales for biggest round of elections since 2024. Well, I've touched on that a little bit earlier, and I'll be touching on again after 10 o'clock or after 9 o'clock. In the UK, serving Met officer and four ex-officers investigated for handling of AI Al-Fayed allegations. Mm-hmm. Better late than never. Mm-hmm. England, woman covertly filmed for humiliating social media content, then told to pay. Okay. Hmm. In the world, Iran considering US proposal, as Trump says, war will be over quickly. Well, I hope so. Perhaps we can get back to a little bit of normality. But there is a little bit of other news coming up that I'm not very happy about, really. It's not this one. Well, this one is, yeah. In the Middle East, Israel strikes Beirut for first time since Hezbollah ceasefire. Well, if there's a ceasefire, why are you still firing missiles, Israel? Hmm. This is the one that troubles me. Key bridge linking North Korea and Russia almost finished. Satellite images show... It's not good. They'll be able to... Well, at the moment in the Ukraine, it is believed that there's North Korean soldiers already fighting on the Russian side. With a bridge opening, they can just drive their troops right in, can they? Not good. Not good. We need to stop that Ukraine war as well. But no, everything's gone quiet about peace talks and things like that, hasn't it? Have you noticed that that's just seemed to be a forgotten war? Talking about that, in Europe, Ukraine is the global surrogacy hub, but that could be about to end. Yeah, women, Ukrainian women, are being surrogated mothers, and they're being paid to do it. Because there's no work in it, because some of the towns and villages have been destroyed, there's no work in it around.
in New

Ukraine, in those towns and villages, the women are finding it and able to give themselves money and whatever to buy food and that, that they're taking up surrogacy because they're being paid for it. Be interesting to see how many of them want to hand the babies over afterwards. And there could be a lot of trouble there. In depth, this is the BBC. In depth, shocking stories of nursery abuse have emerged. Could cameras really prevent more? We're becoming the George Orwell book, 1982, where, you know, Big Brother's watching you all the time. Now, I can understand it in certain things and certain times and certain places. But do you know they know exactly where you are, when you are, and how you got there at all times already? All these cars that are on the motorways and are speeding, you know they can track you anyway by your phone and your car. They've got you. They've got you everywhere. They have. Culture. Harry Potter TV series renewed for second season at HBO. Oh, bully for that. I haven't even watched the films. Have you? What do you think of the films? Any good? Baby, baby, baby! That was me looking at the news. This is Slade.

Speed. Steve Redlin on the radio for your morning breakfast show. Well, this is Sweet Fox on the Run.

Yes, it is. It's me, and I'm looking at the traffic. Right, I only do the hot spots, and we got a few. Here we go. In and around the Plymouth area, it's courtesy of the AA Road Watch. The A386, queuing traffic on the A386 southbound from Little Down Lane to New Road in the construction area. That traffic is definitely building up as it comes off the moor. Okay, also, on that same stretch of road around the Morrison's Travel Lights, traffic is backing up across the flyover there of the A38, and that's causing slow-moving traffic around the arteries of the Manadon roundabout and the slip roads coming up off the A38. Also, if you're travelling in towards Plymouth on the A386, the traffic from Alma Road, that's the Pennycomb Quick roundabout, the bottom of Alma Road, all the way back to Mile House. Slow-moving traffic, very slow-moving traffic there. Also, across Devonport, Park Avenue, traffic is building up there. And across the embankment, also traffic building up there. Stoke Village is not looking too good, neither is Mutley Plain around the junction area. That's about it for the quick look at the traffic today. Get to where you need to get to safely, and I'll be back tomorrow with some more of it. Now we got Women in Uniform is the name of the song, and it's done by Skyhooks.

Sky Hooks there and Women in Uniform. Okay, now in the second hour, I won't be playing this type of music because our Jake plays more up-tempo-y stuff. So I'll be going on to stuff that he wouldn't be playing. That is classic disco-y stuff in the second hour. But I'll also be doing requests and dedications on 07458302444. Now, I'll play them within reason as long as they fit in with what I'm playing. All right, so if you've got any requests, dedications, you can send them in on WhatsApp, 07458302444. Now, that is the WhatsApp number for anybody that's live in this main studio. So, yeah, get your numbers and that in. 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Now then, do you want to touch me? Do you? It's Joan Jett.

Ah, that was Joan Jett and Do You Want to Touch? I've had a request in, and it's, well, yeah, here we go. I'll read it. Can you play a track for Mrs. J? I met her on this day many years back. Love at first sight, and I eventually married her. Top of the morning. Yeah. Well, seeing you mentioned Love at First Sight, what could I do? I've never heard this song before, but it's done by XTC. And it's called Love at First Sight for Mrs. J. Now, I know who Mrs. J is. I do, don't I? I do. Congratulations. Very happy for you both. And I mean that, really, honestly.

That was Love at First Sight, and that was XTC, and they say good things come to those who wait, and it was meant to be. I just found that one. I thought, oh well. Now then, you know, I said I was going to do classic disco. I changed my mind. I was like, okay, I'm just going to do a mixture. I just fancy it. This is Roxy Music and Virginia Plain.

0: Virginia Plain.
1: Yes, that was Roxy Music. Well, you know, I played that XTC song. Well, I wouldn't really, I didn't really know that. So, yeah, for Mrs. J, I'm going to play her a song that I love. Yeah, I really do. And I always have done. It's by Whitesnake, and this is for the two of them. Is this love? Could be Dr. Love, couldn't it? Hey. No, that's Valentine's Day. To Billy and Mrs. J.

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He enjoyed the XTC track, but I played that one from both anyway. And anybody else who's with their lovely wives and their full in love, husband and wives together, that was a song for all of you, you lovely couples. I'm being creepy now, aren't I? Yeah. Well, I am the morning DJ. Wait for it. It's coming. Harry Chapin. Yeah.

Harry Shaben there in WOLD. I am the morning DJ. I am. Monday to Friday. From 8 o'clock. On FCR Radio. Blimey. Doing it for 6 years now. Reef.

Well, that was David Bowie there, and the man who sold the world. Now then, new release. I just want to mention Beth Hart. I love Beth Hart. Great singer. Beth Hart unveils a special digital deluxe edition of her critically acclaimed album, You Still Got Me. Six previously unavailable tracks and extended editions feature, starting with Mean Old Man of Mine, which I'm going to be playing in a minute. Beth Hart will be sweeping across Europe for a huge tour from May to July and November. A September 2026 tour in the USA to be announced soon. Now, if you want to get and see Beth Hart on this tour, she will be in the UK May the 14th, Bristol. May the 16th, Edinburgh. May the 18th, Nottingham. May the 20th, the Glasshouse International Centre for Music in Gateshead. And then she shoots off to Belgium, Luxembourg and Chechnya, Austria, Belgium again, which is already sold out. And in on June the 4th, she's in the New Theatre in Oxford. And that is the actual venues that we've got for the UK. So there's only she's only going to be doing five venues in the UK. And this is the song that's called, it's called Mean Old Man of Mine. It's Beth Hart, and you can catch her on tour all over Europe.

Beth Hart there in their new single she sent to me, and that is Mean Old Man of Mine. Now then, this is a special song that goes out to a couple of friends of mine. They know who they are.

That was Tangled Up in Blue by Bob Dylan, because I had two very, very special people, friends of mine. Right, and they knew the art. Meanwhile, it's local election day. Now, I did warn you.

Well, I was going to have a little bit of a say about Plymouth gone to the polls today. And I did say this morning, there was nothing up on Plymouth Live about the elections. And then blowby, straight afterwards, up it came. See, we're quicker than what they are. It's a big moment. Is it a big moment finally here? I don't know. Plymouth Local Election Day 2026. Whoopee! Thousands will turn out to vote. Will they? Will they really? In polling stations across the city, in what is set to be an enthralling political encounter. They're trying to build this up, aren't they? Hey, enthralling? Thousands? That's the master. It was one man and a dog. In fact, the people in the polling station were getting lonely. Parties across the divide are gunning for seats on the Labour-controlled council, with 19 out of 57 being contested. It's so important that Labour could lose all 19 and still be in power. That's how important it is. Candidates will see nerves set in as the day goes on. Really? With polling stations closing their doors at 10 p.m. before the big count begins, does anything change? Anything really change? No. Results are expected to be clear deep in the early hours. Plymouth Live will be providing coverage. Yeah, keep going. They need to. They're a bit late with it today, even announcing it. They should have had this on yesterday. Here's what you need to know to vote. Polling stations are open from 7 a.m. to 10 p.m. You can check where to vote on your poll card by entering your postcode. You now got to take a photo ID. You will not be able to vote in person without a valid form of photo ID. See the accepted forms of ID on the council election page. You don't need your poll card. If you have lost your poll card, don't worry. You can still vote as long as you have registered. Access to polling stations. The council says all of its polling stations are wheelchair accessible and staff are there to help. You can also find more accessibility information here. Well, mine's down. My polling station's down the bottom of the road here. Ferndale Road. If you're a postal voter, if you've forgotten to post your ballot paper, you can hand it in at your local polling station. So even that's good news, isn't it? Now then, who is changing wards? There's certain councillors that have decided, I'll tell you what, I don't fancy being a councillor on this ward anymore. Not a case of I might lose it, might lose me seat. So they've moved. Are you ready for this? In 2026 election sees a fair bit of shifting around. Maddie Bridgman, who has been a Moorview councillor since 2014, is standing in the Plympton St Mary ward instead, where she has strong family links. Really? The leader of the Conservative group, Andy Lugger, that's a boat, isn't it? It's a rowing boat, isn't it? Is going home to battle for the Plimstock Dunstan seat after serving Southway for 4 years. Really? Why didn't he fight the Southway seat in the first place? Zoe Riley, who was elected under Labour for Honoknow in 2022, went independent last year and is now fighting Plympton Chatterwood for the Greens. Here, she's a bit of a turncoat, isn't she? Eh? Would you trust her? No. Actually, on that point, it's been widely rumoured, allegedly, that a number of the Conservatives have jumped ship to join the Nigel Farage's group. Yeah, but the trouble is, it's also rumoured that they're going to jump ship back again as soon as they're elected. Oh, you couldn't write it, could you? You couldn't. The key battlegrounds. Long-serving Labour councillor Sally Hayden is retiring after 20 years of representing St Budo. The community safety champion and chair of Devon and Cornwall Police and Crime Panel has been driving
been driving force behind the new crematorium, expanding library services and tackling violence against women and girls. Mm-hmm. She's retiring. Drake's Labour councillor, Charlotte Holloway, who is chair of the local Labour Party and led the campaign against a directly elected mayor in the city, is stepping down to pursue other projects. I had Sue, Charlotte Holloway in here once. She was standing as an MP for Moorview a few years back. She just walked in. That was nice. On the day. Conservative councillor for Plimstock, Radford, Rebecca Smith, is leaving to focus her efforts on being an MP for South West Devon. Bud said Conservative councillor Lee Finn, I know Lee, who as a key scrutiny member held the Labour administration to account, particularly over its high borrowing levels, is standing down. So too is Compton's Dylan Tippett, who was elected as a Labour councillor in 2022 and defected to the Liberal Democrats. Conservative Ian Darcy, who represented the Plimpton St Mary ward, is also, I don't know what's going on. Labour Stefan Krizanic in Plimpton Dunstone and Ian Poser from the Green Party in Plimpton Chatterwood. So they're standing, they're all standing down. What do you think the key issues are? Well, the three reckon the key issues are parking, yep. Housing, yep. Pottos, yep. And council debt in Plymouth, where hotly debated and a hustings event hosted by Plymouth Live and local democracy reporting service ahead of local elections. Leaders and candidates shared their views on a number of big subjects, from parking and housing to potholes and council debt. Well, I just said that. They're just repeating them and say. I've done the polling. Who should I vote for? It's your opinion. You vote for whoever you flipping want to. I'll tell you, this is how I vote. I don't care what party they're with. Honestly, I want to know where they live. If they live in my area, they're more likely to know the problems that I've got, to know what's happening in and around the area, and also to want to do good for that area. After all, they live there. I will not vote for somebody who doesn't live in the area. That's it. And that's what I look. I look down. I don't even look at the names. The first thing I look down on the polling sheet, where do they live? And if they live in my area, they're more likely to get my vote. But it's up to you. You use your own things. Some people are very biased towards their own party that they followed for years, and the family followed you. You do what you feel is right. But I will say, firstly, if you want change, then vote. If you want things to stay the same, then vote. But don't moan about anything that the council does if you haven't voted. Okay? This is your chance to make a difference. I know you may go, oh yeah, but my one vote won't make a difference. It does make a difference. Because when they read it out, they say how many votes each councillor has got. And if they've got not a big advantage, you may have voted for the one to get in. They may get in by that one vote. They may lose by one vote, and you'll go, God, if only I voted. So, hey, don't miss the chance. Get along to your polling station and vote. That's a party political broadcast on behalf of me. Okay. This is Cats in the Cradle. We've got Jake coming up at 10 o'clock.

that's the end for me. I'm off. Jake's all ready to go. I'm going to leave him with this. It's a triple tracker. Knowing Jake, he'll fade it out and start smack on 10 o'clock as well. Have a good show, Jake, and I'll speak to you all later. I'm back again tomorrow. I may be back this evening if I'm back from hospital in time. I'll see you then. Goodbye.

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It's Jake Sullivan here. Welcome to Ferndale Community Radio in Plymouth on FCR Radio. So, let's kick it off with my dad's favorite band, Arrow.

Right, that was Dancing Queen by ABBA from their Gold album. Yes, ABBA is gold. Now we got some Bring Me the Horizon with Sleepwalking from the album Sempiternal. Same one as Shadow Moses from Bring Me the Horizon. So anyways, let's go. Enjoy.

Right, that was Sleepwalking by Bring Me the Horizon from the album Sempiterno. For the same one as Shadow Moses, I should say, which is the song we can't play because of the swearing, and we all know how we are like with swearing. So now we got some Primus with Time of the Cat. Enjoy.

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She knew what she wanted. She was looking for that. 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She was looking for that he-cat. That was me.

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Right. That was Gangsters by The Specials. So now, on to the country fans. I had some help by Post Malone and Morgan Wallen. Enjoy.

Right, that was I Had Some Help by Post Malone and Morgan Wallen. Right, we got my favorite from Nova Twins with Choose Your Fighter from their album Supernova. Enjoy.

Right, that was So What the Fuss by Stevie Wonder from his album A Time to Live with Nathan Watts on bass. That was one of the coolest bass lines. Also, one of my favorite bass lines as well. Very influential. So, we got some Pink Floyd. The Great Gig in the Sky. Now, Mark Truman's in the live chat now. And he loves a bit of Pink Floyd. He's got Pink Floyd tattoos. Awesome. So, let's kick it off with The Great Gig in the Sky. Enjoy.

Right, that was The Great Gig in the Sky by Pink Floyd from the album The Dark Side of the Moon. Yes, that Dark Side of the Moon. So, yes, that was on the helmet that Simon Quick, my stepdad, made. This was during he was Quick Bike Customs, Quick Drive Customs, that was it. But now he's up in the sky, so... Yeah, now we're on to some 21 Pilots with Trap Door. Enjoy.

Wow. Right, that was Trapdoor from 21 Pilots. This is the only album that I know of has Nick Thomas and Chris Sully in the band. Those guys are class guys. They're incredible. They went to school together, and Chris knew Tyler from a girl he was dating. I know all this because I did my research. So, yeah, so you don't miss out on anything. So we got some Beatles with Helter Skelter. Enjoy.

Right, that was Helter Skelter by the Beatles from the White Album, also known as the self-titled album. This is not Paul McCartney playing the bass on this song. This is actually John Lennon playing the bass on that Fender Bass 6. This is sloppy playing gone right. True rock and roll chaos, and it's got this like punk feel. I mean, give it a listen and I'll turn, and you'll see what I mean. So, now we got some Bad Manners with Special Brew. This one's for you, Andy. Enjoy.

Bad Manners with Buster Bloodvessel. Amazing. That's an amazing name. It always makes me crack up laughing. So anyways, welcome to New Song Thursdays. Yes, we're doing this. So on Monday, you got Craig Sullivan. That is my dad, with his indie and Britpop show. So if you want indie, Britpop, etc., he's your guy. So yeah, so we got Muse, Cryogen from the up and coming album The Wow Signal, coming out on the 26th of June 2026, which will be the end of June, which will be in the beginning of July, which is on my birthday. So happy birthday to me. So we got Cryogen by Muse. Enjoy.

Cryogen by Muse from the album The Wow Signal. Well, I should say up and coming album, but yeah, it's my show. I can say what I want to say. Yeah, so we got some Oasis with Do You Know What I Mean? Enjoy.

Right, that was Do You Know What I Mean by Oasis from the album Be Here Now. So let's go with a bit of Blur, shall we? Country House. Enjoy.

0: Right, that was Country House by Blur. Now, that was a petty beef between Blur and Oasis. I'm not going to go too in-depth because my dad doesn't want me talking too much. Classic dad. Anyways, so we got 54 to 46 was my number by Toots and the Maytals. Enjoy.
1: Hey, what I say, sir? Yeah, yeah. No. Yeah. Get your hands in the air, sir. Woo. Yeah. Then you will.

Right, that was 5446 was my number by Toots and the Maytals. Anyways, let's go to some The Kinks. Or of the day or night. Enjoy.

All of the Night by the Kinks. They're very, like, punky in a way. But anyways, we got Hate to Say I Told You So by the Hives. Enjoy.

Right, that was Hate to Say I Told You So by The Hives. That gives me like true like punk vibes, I think. True noise rock. So anyways, let's get on with the request, shall we? From Mark's wife, Tina, song 2 by Blur. Enjoy.

Right. That was song two by Blur. And that gives me like grunge vibes. That gives me like Nirvana, Kurt Cobain sort of like vibe with the bass tone. That was from the Proco Rap pedal used by the bassist. I can't remember who the bassist is called, so please bear with me. Anyways, we got some Louis Dunford with Billy Flynn of Bethnal Green. Enjoy.

0: Dave.
1: Right, that was Medley, Let Me Talk to You and My Love by Justin Timberlake from the album Future Love Sounds. Thank God I censored that, by the way. But anyways, so we got some Luke Combs, When It Rains It Pours, from the album This One's For You. Enjoy.

Right, that was When It Rains It Pours by Luke Combs from the album This One's For You. And so now we got a request from Andy Middleton for House of Fun by Madness. Enjoy.

Right, that was The House of Fun by Madness. So next we got a bit of Kraftwerk with The Model. Enjoy.

By Kraftwerk from the album Man Machine. That is part of the New Romantics era, the 80s era. That was when synthesizers were born. So anyways, we got my dad's favorite, Stand and Deliver by Adam and the Ants. He's listened to those when he was a kid. Enjoy.

Right, that was Mountains at Midnight by Raw Blood from the album Back to the Waters Below. Right, I'm going to say goodbye now, so I'll see you next, the week before, in 2 weeks' time. So I'm going to leave you with these two songs, Sliver and Mojo from Nirvana and Peeping Tom. Let's go. Enjoy.

And there you go. That was Sliver by Nirvana. Right, great show there by Craig Sullivan. Yet again, good lad he is. He always does a good show. Puts a lot of hard work into it. Right, you're listening to Mark Truman live from FCR Plymouth. And we are broadcasting all over the world. So we're going to start off with One of These Days and Pink Floyd.

What a track to start the show. It's Pink Floyd and One of These Days. Absolutely love it. Went to see This Is Floyd last Friday night with some friends, and big shout out to Alison Neil and the crew. What an absolutely fantastic gig up the Globe Theatre at Marjons. Absolutely superb yet again. I think that was my ninth time seeing them. Right, on with the first bit of what I call sensible bit of music today. This is from Nick Parry, and it's Heartache Avenue by the Masonettes.

Great track there from the Masonettes, 1982, reached number 7 in the charts, and a damn good pop song. I love it, love it. Right, bit of Britney Spears coming up for you now.

There you go for the Britney Spears and not a, a girl, not yet a woman. Poor girl's in rehab at the moment. She booked herself in, got a bit of a drink problem with, very sad. But there you go. Hope she gets well soon. Big shout out to Mike Blake and Sheila Blake up in Newton Abbott in Devon there. This one's for you, mate.

What a great group they were, the Bee Gees. Wrote some absolutely fantastic stuff, not just for themselves, but for other artists as well, like Celine Dion and Dionne Warwick, and oh, the list goes on and on and on. Right, another favourite group of mine is the Electric Light Orchestra and Sweet Talking Woman.

Sweet Talking Woman and the Electric Light Orchestra. That was for Mike and Sheila Blake up in Newton Abbott in mid-Devon. Hope you're doing well, Mike, and nice to hear from you, mate. Right, so I've got one now for Sue Medling, because I know Sue is a big Joe Bonamassa fan. And I haven't heard this track, so it's a new one to me. It's called Still Walking With Me.

0: There you go, Joe Bonamassa, and Still Walking With Me. What a great track it is. Oh, yeah, first time I've heard that one. Absolutely enjoyed it.
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2: 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Be very afraid. Only listen if you dare. This man who plagues the airwaves, approach only with great care. Some say he's just a figment. Some say he's not even human. Some say he's alive on FCR. Some say it's Mark Truman!

go for the fair. Rob BJ and Robbie Williams. The time now is exactly 1:30 in the afternoon. Weather in Plymouth is mostly cloudy, but 30 degrees Celsius. Did have a few spots of rain earlier, but nothing to mention of really. But yeah, could do with a few more sunny days. Get out on my motorbike. Right, another great artist all the way from Australia. This is Sia and Unstoppable.

Or chandelier. Absolutely, yeah, love it. The actual video to that, if you go to YouTube and just put in Sia chandelier, there's a young 12-year-old ballet dancer on there doing a dance set to it. Absolutely incredible. It's the same girl that did the Unstoppable video. Absolutely superb. Great little dancer. Mind you, that was 12 years ago now, but yeah, it's still worth a look. Right, on with a bit of Dire Straits and something you don't get nowadays, and that's Money for Nothing.

There you go. Dire Straits and Mark Knopfler and the rest of the lads and Money for Nothing. Well, according to the latest weather report for Plymouth, we've got rain coming. Oh, wonderful. Just what we need. Right, on with a bit more music now. And Sophie Ellis-Bextor and Murder on the Dance Floor.

Sophie Ellis Bexter and Murder on the Dance Floor. Right, we're going on to a bit of Lulu now, and from the film To Serve With Love. This was the main title track.

Sir With Love and Lulu. I don't know if you've ever seen the film out there, people, but Sidney Poitier was the main lead in the film, and it's a typical old English film from the, I think it was the late 60s, I'd say. And a very enjoyable film at that. It's really good. It was a story about a black teacher trying to overcome the class in Southeast London who were running riot, and he actually turned them round to his way of thinking. It was, quite a good film. So if you haven't seen it, go and watch it. This one's from Mike Blake, and this is Wish You Were Here.

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FCR provides information and entertainment to the local communities in and around Plymouth, while also being open to the UK and other countries around the world. 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

There you go. That was comfortably numb for Mike Blake up in Newton Abbot. Hope you enjoyed that one, Mike. Right, on to something completely different. This is Justin Hayward and from Jeff Wayne's Magical... No, what was it? War of the Worlds, that's it. I'll get it right in a minute.

0: Be afraid. Be very afraid. Only listen if you dare. This man who plagues the airwaves, approach only with great care. Some say he's just a figment. Some say he's not even human. Some say he's alive on FCR. Some say it's Mark Truman!
1: Right, that was the last record, Justin Hayward, from the musical version of Jeff Wayne's War of the Worlds. Absolutely, I love it. I could sit down and listen to that all day. Right, big hi to Danny Nuttall up in somewhere in Wales. I'm not too sure. He's on a mountain in Wales somewhere. I don't know. Right, this is Stacey's Mum and Fountains of Wayne.

There you go. That's the Fountains of Wayne and Stacey's Mum. Now, if you haven't seen the video on YouTube of that, go and see it. It's quite something else. It really is nice. Right. Also, a good video to watch is Katy Perry and I Kissed a Girl.

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FCR provides information and entertainment to the local communities in and around Plymouth, while also being open to the UK and other countries around the world. 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

be afraid. Be very afraid. Only listen if you dare. This man who plagues the airwaves. Approach only with great care. Some say he's just a figment. Some say he's not even human. Some say he's alive on FCR. Some say it's Mark Truman!

There you go, that's Deep Purple and their track Child in Time. All 10 minutes and 12 seconds of it. Great track, though, all the same. Right, we're going back to the 1970s now with Slade and my friend Stan.

0: There you go, that's Slade and my friend Stan. Right, I've got a lovely track coming up now, and I actually do really like this one. It's Damien Rice and The Blower's Daughter.
1: And so it is, just like you said it would be.

0: over you. 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
1: There you go, that's Damien Rice and a track called The Blower's Daughter. Absolutely stunning. I do like that. I really do. Right, we're going to go over to the man from New York City himself, and that's Mr. Neil Diamond in Sweet Caroline.

There you go. That's the first of two in a row. Sweet Caroline and Neil Diamond. And now we've got one of his other hits, a song Blue.

Well, there you go. That's Neil Diamond with Song Sung Blue. And we're going to keep on the same theme of diamonds. I'm going to say my fond farewells today. Coming up next is Stuart Isles and his Time Tunnel radio show. So stay tuned for that. It's always a good show with Stewie. And be gentle on him. And me, we're in a delicate state tonight and getting worried about Villa playing Nottingham Forest. We've got to win. Oh, dear. Who'd be a Villa supporter, eh? Right. Going to close this part of the show with Shine On You Crazy Diamond and Pink Floyd. Take care, everybody. Have a wonderful day. And I'll catch you later.

0: 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I need go, no goes.
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2: Taking you back through the years on FCR. It's the Time Tunnel with Stuart Iles,

Good afternoon, everybody. Big, big thank you to Mr. Mark Truman for the last 2 hours. I felt a bit bad, actually, fading out one of my favourite songs of all time, Shine On You Crazy Diamond by Pink Floyd, but needs must, etc., etc., and it was coming up to 2 o'clock. So you know what that means? It means it's the time tunnel with me, your presenter, for the next 2 hours. And do you know what, right? I don't normally do this, and I think if you're a regular listener to the show, you'll know that I only play 70s, 80s, 90s and noughties music, but I had a lot of peer pressure. And when I say peer pressure, I was 58 last Saturday, so I am beginning to feel a little bit on the older side than most people. I had a bit of peer pressure about playing music from the 60s. And I've done a couple of years and I quite enjoyed them. So I'm going to do another one today. So today, ladies, gentlemen, boys, girls, dogs, pets of all ages, we are going back to July of 1966. And we're going to kick it off with a Tell Boy banger. This is the Beatles and Paperback Writer.

There you go. That was the Beatles kicking us off in this time period of July of 1966. You know what, White? When I did this, when I did the research for the show on Sunday afternoon, I'd been out on Saturday on a all day, birthday day out. Got absolutely soaked on the way back from Dartmouth to Totnes on the boat. That's another story. But anyway, I got back on the Saturday evening and had a few drinks, etc., etc. And on the Sunday afternoon, I was recovering, and I thought, right, I'll do the show. You know, I'll look at the you know the music, etc., etc. And back in the '60s, most songs were only about 2.5 minutes. So you're going to get a bumper bonanza of music in the first hour because I can basically shoehorn a load of songs in that I wouldn't normally do. So yes, this is July of 1966, and of course July 1966 in the UK was defined by England's historic 4-2 World Cup final victory over West Germany on July the 30th. A 6-month pay freeze announced due to an economic crisis and the nationalisation of the steel industry. Cultural highs included the Beatles topping the US charts, while international protests hit London regarding the Vietnam War. So we'll be digging a little bit deeper into some of those news events, both UK and internationally. But let's continue with another song. My dad would have loved this. This is Frank Sinatra and Strangers in the Night.

There you go. That was Mr. Frank Sinatra, old Blue Eyes himself, with Strangers in the Night. Yeah, I mean, he was an absolute legend, wasn't he? Right, let's do some news, because I've got loads of stuff to get through here. I don't know why I printed so much off, to be honest, but anyway, I might just pick and choose, just like the BBC do. Right, World Cup glory. England hosted and won the World Cup. The final was watched by 32.3 million viewers. That was in the UK, obviously, on TV, and saw England defeat West Germany 4-2 after extra time. Some might say that if VAR was had been implemented, we might not have won that game. But anyway, there you go. Economic crisis and austerity. Prime Minister Harold Wilson's government announced severe economic measures in response to a crisis, including a 6-month pay and price freeze. On July 25th, the Commons voted to nationalise the steel industry, bringing the 14 largest producers under state control. Trade Union Congress TUC leaders debated strikes to protest the government's wage freeze measures. Cultural trends. Sunny Afternoon, which I've got lined up at some point. I shall play that today. Sunny Afternoon by the Kinks was a number one hit. And the Beatles album Yesterday and Today topped the US charts. A trust fund was established for British children affected by the thalidomide drug, which was an anti-sickness drug given to pregnant women back in the 60s. Harold Wilson, Labour Prime Minister, led the nation through some economic difficulties. Bobby Moore, another key figure, England football captain who lifted the World Cup trophy. And Jeff Hurst, who scored that famous hat-trick to beat the Germans in the World Cup, or the West Germans, I should say, in the World Cup final. Right, up next is Dave Berry and Mama.

Dave Berry and Mama. One of the great things about doing this show is that you can play songs that you know probably haven't heard for a long, long time, and that was probably one of them. Which I've heard that before, but I've probably not heard it on the radio for a long, long time. So there you go. And talking of on the radio. I was just drinking some coffee. If you want to get in touch with the show, you can do via WhatsApp, which is probably the best way because that comes straight through to me on a little laptop screen in front of me. You can get us on 074-583-0244. That's 074-583-0244. Facebook Messenger, if you're on that social media platform, just add FC Radio as a friend and message the station that way. Or you can, if you're using the app or the website, you can ask the DJ. And that message will also come through to the computer that is directly in front of me. So there you go. But yeah, no requests for songs though. As you know, I don't do requests. The playlist is already preset due to my due diligence and hard work on a Sunday afternoon. But I will do shout outs, whatever you want to ask to people or send to people, I can do that as well. So there you go. Right, let's have another song. I can Tina Turner.

River Deep, Mountain High by the fantastic Ike and Tina. I nearly said Tiva then. Ike and Tina Turner. Absolutely fantastic. Huge, huge hit that was back in July of 1966. Right, let's do a bit more news. 3rd of July, 31 arrests are made after a protest against the Vietnam War outside the US Embassy in London in Grosvenor Square by around 4,000 people turned violent. The fire, auto and marine insurance company enters the liquidation process, leaving 400,000 motorists uninsured. Emil Savundra will later be jailed for fraud in connection with the company's trading and collapse. On the 11th of July, the 1966 FIFA World Cup competition stage in England began. British Motor Corporation and Jaguar Cars announced plans to merge as British Motor Holdings. Scotsman Angus Barbary, that's a really good, Scottish name. Barbary, ends a 382 day fast, during which he consumed only water, vitamins, salt, yeast, and a small amount of milk and sugar, and achieved his aim of losing 276 pounds. That's 125 kilos in weight. Man, he must have been huge. He must have been the size of a mountain to lose that much. 12th of July, Zambia threatens to leave the Commonwealth because of British peace overtures to Rhodesia. Gwynfor Evans is elected as the Member of Parliament for Carmarthen, the first ever Plaid Cymru MP, after his victory at a by-election, overturning the previous Labour majority with an 18% swing. 15th of July, West Indian-born Asquith Xavier is appointed as guard at Euston Railway Station after the opposition of the local staff committee is overturned, ending a colour ban in Euston Station that is rumoured to have been in place for the last 12 years. Prime Minister Harold Wilson flies to Moscow to try to start peace negotiations over the Vietnam War, and the Soviet government rejects his ideas. 20th of July, start of a six-month wage and price freeze. So there's a bit more for you. Right, up next, it's a man's world, although it's not anymore. This is James Brown.

James Brown there, and it's a man's world. Yeah, James Brown. What can you say about James Brown? Let's do a bit more. Lord Gardner issues a practice statement in the House of Lords stating that the House, when acting in a judicial capacity, is not bound to follow its own previous precedent. That sounds like just a backtracking, as per usual, with regards the House of Commons and the House of Lords. England, yeah, to 30th of July. Got to mention it again. It was that good. It's got to get about three or four mentions in this hour, I think. 30th of July, England beats West Germany 4-2 to win the 1966 World Cup at Wembley Stadium in London. Jeff Hurst scored a hat-trick and Martin Peters scores the other English goal in a game which attracts an all-time record UK TV audience of more than 32 million people. An AEC Routemaster bus on Route 7 in London caught fire near Marble Arch, but all passengers and crew escaped without injury. And on the 31st of July, a bit closer to home down here, the loss of the MV Darwinny, a pleasure cruiser, disappears off the coast of Cornwall with the loss of all 31 aboard. So there's a little bit more for you. Right, let's do another track. I've got to squeeze lots in. This is Los Bravos and Black is Black.

Right, you just heard, well, just heard, before that you had Black is Black by Los Bravos, or Bravos, I don't know how that's pronounced, but, enunciated. Bravos, Los Bravos, yeah, I'm going to say Los Bravos. After that you had Pretty Flamingo by Manfred Mann, two in a row there while I just poured myself another cup of coffee. Right, let's do a bit more. This is international news now. Vietnam War escalation. The US increased bombing campaigns near Hanoi. On July 6th, American prisoners of war were

Indonesia on July 5th, Sukarno was stripped of his title as president for life, which allowed Lieutenant General Suharto to assume de facto leadership. Right, I haven't had any messages yet via the Asa DJ, but I have had a message on WhatsApp. So thank you, Tellboy. Thanks for your super fan message. Tellboy's one of my super fans. He always messages me for shout outs and stuff down at Shallower Bay, Park Dean Holidays. Hope you're having a wonderful day. I think he was moving caravans today. Or something like that, wasn't you? So I went for a little swim down there this morning in the pool, met up with the boys just afterwards for a quick cup of coffee, and I think they were moving caravans. But anyway, Tellboy says, can you please give a shout out to his best mate and de facto son, Harry Feist, that is, and tell him to please chop. Many thanks. I don't know what that means. Maybe he's lingering a bit and not doing much work, but that's not like Harry at all. So yeah, Harry, chop, mate, and let's get some work done. I'll play this one for you. This is the Beach Boys and God Only Knows.

Yeah, that was for Harry and Tal. God only knows what they'd do without each other. So I hope you enjoyed that one, boys. China Cultural Revolution. Mao Zedong, returned to power by swimming in the Yangtze River on July 16th. I don't know how he returned to power by swimming, but there you go. Although I did a swim this morning. I didn't have much power left at the end of it. And that started a, started a propaganda campaign. So there you have it. Prime Minister Harold Wilson, I think we spoke about this earlier, announced austerity measures known as the July measures to protect the pound, including wage and price freezes. In London, again, anti-Vietnam War protests at the US embassy turned violent. In Burundi, now I've been practicing this, King Mwambutsa IV, I hope you enjoyed that pronunciation, was deposed on July 8th by his son Nitari V. In Spain, the Salazar Bridge opened in Lisbon, Portugal. I thought... maybe it crosses from Portugal to Lisbon. I'm not sure about that. Space exploration. The US launched Gemini 10 on July 8th.

18 with astronauts John Young and Michael Collins setting a new altitude record. Malawi became a republic on July 6th with Dr. Hastings Kamuzu Banda as its first president. And the Beatles, forever, you know, those cheeky chappies from Liverpool, the Beatles caused controversy in the Philippines when they missed a reception for Imelda Marcos and were forced to depart quickly on July the 5th. Never upset Imelda Marcos. And finally, Jim Ruin set a new world record for the mile run at 3 minutes 51.3 seconds in Berkeley, California on July 17th. Still got lots more to get through, but let's have a bit of, well, I said, I think I mentioned this song earlier, and the sun's coming out here, so let's play this. This is the Kinks and Sunny Afternoon.

Ray Davis there and the Kinks with Sunny Afternoon. Right, the Medicare program went into operation in the US as the new federal health insurance program for people 65 years and older started. The first American attempt to put a satellite into lunar orbit failed when Explorer 33's speed was calculated to be off by 17 ten thousandths, whatever that count comes out as. The 208-pound, 94-kilo probe needed a velocity of 21,135 miles per hour and was 36 miles per hour too fast. And that failed. France began the first of 44 atmospheric tests of nuclear weapons in the South Pacific Ocean, detonating a 28-kiloton weapon that had been mounted on a barge in the lagoon of the Marora Atoll, in an experiment codenamed Aldebaran. So I don't know what that means in French, but obviously it probably means Big Bang or something. The Beatles became the first musical group to perform at the Nippon Budokan Hall in Tokyo. The performers ignited protests from local citizens who felt that it was inappropriate for a rock and roll band to play at the Budokan. Billie Jean King of the United States won the first of her six Wimbledon singles championships and her first of 12 events in the Grand Slam of tennis, defeating Maria Bueno of Brazil 6-3, 3-6 and 6-1. Air-to-air missiles were used in combat for the first time as American F-105 fighters found themselves being fired upon by rockets from two MiG-21 jets in the skies over North Vietnam. Right, let's have a bit of, you know what, there's two songs by these and I might just break the rules and play them both because I love them so much. First up, Summer in the City.

There you go. That was two in a row from The Loving Spoonful. And I don't normally do two in a row from the same band, but I couldn't choose between those songs. And I thought, well, they're only short, a couple of minutes each. So I thought I'd play them both. Summer in the City first up, and Daydream, both by The Loving Spoonful in the UK chart in July of 1966. Right. There's still plenty of time for you to get your shout outs and messages through to me here at FC Radio. In Plymouth. If you want to WhatsApp me, the number is 0745 830 244. 0745 830 244. You can find us on Facebook and message us that way, or use the Ask the DJ button on the app and the website. And that's exactly what Sam has done in Chester. Now, he did ask for an actual song title, but sorry, Sam, I don't take requests for songs on this show, but I will play you a song, and I hope all is good up in Chester right now, and I hope you are a fan of the Rolling Stones. This was in the charts also, a massive hit for them back in 66. This is Paint It Black.

That was the Rolling Stones and Paint It Black. I hope you enjoyed. Hope you enjoyed that, Sam, up in Chester. Right then, it never fails to amaze me where people listen to this show. Obviously, being an internet radio station, you just don't know where people are listening. And here in the FC Towers, FC Radio Towers, we've got a world map that that lights up with people who are listening to the show. And on the world map right now, we've got Greenland, which is like really, really bizarre, and Venezuela. So yeah, that's two unusual countries that that don't normally listen. But anyway, there you go. And we've also got the USA. And I know that my good friends Van and Judy are probably listening. So good morning to you guys. Hope you're well. And I'll play this one for you. This is the Trogs and Wild Thing.

wild thing, I think I love you. But I wanna know for sure. Come on, hold me tight.

you move me. But I wanna know for sure. So come on and

There you go. That was Wild Thing by the Troggs. Right, let's get this news finished, and we'll do a few films as well. Lamar Hunt, the owner of the Kansas City Chiefs professional football team, first identified the upcoming AFL-NFL World Championship game with a nickname that would eventually become its official designation. He said, "I think one of the first things we'll consider," Hunt told reporters of the Kansas City Star, "is the site of the Super Bowl." And that's how the Super Bowl got its name. The term for the World Championship game played at the end of the NFL football season. Right, let's do some films. Number one, some of these films I have no clue about at all, and I suggest you go and have a read of them yourselves. But up first in the charts with a domestic, this might just be US box office actually, $15.6 million. I mean, you know, these days we're talking hundreds of million dollars of films at box office takings, if not billions sometimes with some of the bigger films. But number one in the chart, Hawaii. Number two, The Bible in the Beginning. I presume that is some sort of religious film. And number three, Who's Afraid of Virginia Woolf? Number four, a war film, which I have seen, called The Sand Pebbles. Number five, A Man for All Seasons. Don't know that one. Number six, The Russians Are Coming. The Russians Are Coming, which seems pretty apt right now, what's going on in the world. Number seven, a film all about Formula One and Grand Prix. Number eight, The Professionals. I think that might have been a Western. I might be completely wrong, but I think it's a Western. Number nine, Alfie, which I think was a film with Michael Caine in. I should have done a lot more research about these films and probably give you some more information, but not to worry. And number 10, A Georgie Girl. And again, I don't know much about that film either. So those were your top 10 box office smashes of 1966. Right, we've got around about, I don't know, 3 minutes left. So I'll play this one, and then it'll be time for the second year of the Time Tunnel. This is Monday Monday by the Mamas and the Papas.

0: Dig the Sounds with Stuart Isles.
1: Well, I hope you all enjoyed July of 1966, and it brought back a few memories for you, if you remember that year. I'm sure a lot of people weren't even born then, but there was still some great music, and like I say, I hope you all enjoyed it. Right, we're pressing the fast forward button now to a time that I remember so, so well. I was 16 years old. There were some absolute classic smashers in the charts, and I've picked July of 1984 for this second year of the Time Tunnel. We had so much fun when we were teenagers over the park with our stereo systems running on batteries, playing this next track. There was a lot going on in the world with regards the Cold War, etc., etc. And this song came along, and everyone you know stood up and took notice. This is Frankie Goes to Hollywood and Two Tribes.
2: This is the sound.

Frankie Goes to Hollywood and Two Tribes. That brings back so many memories. 16 years old, drinking cans of cider over the park, playing the extended mix of that song with the air raid siren going off for about a minute, and watching passers-by raise their eyebrows at us because of the air raid siren. We thought it was funny back then, probably not so funny now, but there you go. Right, July 1984, the UK was dominated by the ongoing miners' strike, a major fire at York Minster on July the 9th, and a significant 5.4 magnitude earthquake in South Wales on July 19th. In the valleys. Other key events included the abolition of dog licenses, high-profile criminal investigations featured on Crime Watch, and severe drought concerns. I can't remember the summer of 84, to be honest, but it's probably a cider-fueled haze. If I'm being completely honest about it, I just finished school, done my exams, and I was ready to start work in the September. But happy days, July 1984. Right, up next, an absolutely smasher of a song. This is the Pointer Sisters, and this is Jump.

Jump there by the Pointer Sisters, and if you've seen the film Love Actually, you would have seen Hugh Grant dancing around 10 Downing Street to that song, pretending to be the Prime Minister, which was quite funny at the time. Right, let's do a bit more news. York Minster fire, a catastrophic fire believed to be caused by lightning, destroyed the roof of the south transept of York Minster. The fire was a major national news story with scenes of devastation reported on BBC News. In South Wales, an earthquake hit on the 19th of July, measuring 5.4 on the Richter scale, hit the Lynn Peninsula in North Wales, but was felt across most of the UK with many reports of houses shaking. Miners strike. The ongoing 1984-85 miners strike continues to cause industrial, social and political tension across the UK, with significant police presence and arrests at picket lines across the country. On 4th of July, the government announced the abolition of dog licences. Do you know what? I can't actually remember that. I didn't realise that you had to have a licence to have a dog in this country. In the weather, a severe drought led to expectations of water rationing in parts of the UK. Again, I don't really remember the summer being that good, but there you have it. And in criminal investigations, the July 1984 episode of Crime Watch UK, which was a TV show here in the UK that showed certain crimes that had taken place and tried to get the people watching to hopefully try and crack the cases, basically. With any information they could give, highlighted the murder of 16-year-old Colette Haram, leading to new leads in the case. In sport, Spanish golfer Seve Ballesteros won his second British Open title at St Andrews in Scotland on the 22nd of July. So there's a bits of UK news for you. Let's continue with a real top band that, I never actually saw live. Dreadful, absolute biggest mistake ever, and I never will see them because I don't think they'll ever reform. This is Lloyd Cole and the Commotions and Perfect Skin.

Lloyd Cole and the commotions there with Perfect Skin. My dad used to call them Lloyd Cole and the upsets. I have no idea why, but there must be some reasoning in his head why he did that. But yeah, I used to play them all the time. Even though I liked a lot of the chart music, I was going down the indie route a little bit, and they were certainly a little bit indie, shall we say. But talking of chart music, this next track was absolutely huge, and it kind of kickstarted a lot of electronic music in the 80s as well. I know that there was bands around before this, but this particular track was huge, absolutely huge. And when you hear it, you'll understand why. This is Small Town Boy by Bronski Beat, and I hope Tell Boy and Harry are dancing to this one.

Bronski B and small town boy, Mr. Jimmy Somerville, with that very, very high-pitched voice of his. Right, let's do a bit more UK news. Mentioned it earlier, the government announces the abolition of dog licences. So that took place due to the Local Government Act of 1988. Which I don't quite understand, because that was in July 1984. But anyway, there you go. 6th of July, David Jenkins consecrated as Bishop of Durham, despite strong objections from conservative Christians. The murder of Isabel Schwartz, a psychiatric worker in South London, took place on the 6th of July also. On the 7th of July, the 10th G7 summit was held in London. Actress Dame Flora Robson died of cancer, age 82, at her home in Brighton. That fire that was at York Minster, they thought it was caused by electrical storm, which was apparent at the time. But caused extensive damage, expected to cost millions of pounds to repair. 12th of July, Robert Maxwell bought the Daily Mirror for £113.4 million. And on the 18th of July, the General Interest magazine Titbits closes after 104 years. So there's a bit more UK news. I've still got quite a bit of stuff to get through. But up next is a song with a bit of a hidden message. And if you listen to it carefully, I'm sure you'll understand what they're talking about. This is Grandmaster Flash and White Lines.

Grandmaster Flash, White Lines, Don't Do It, the song with the hidden message. Right, 26th of July. Neil Kinnock's hopes of becoming Prime Minister are given a boost by the latest Mori poll, which puts Labour 3 points ahead of the Conservatives on 40%. And spoiler alert, Neil Kinnock never got elected as Prime Minister. Thank the Lord. 26th of July, Trade Union Act prohibits unions from striking without a ballot. So they couldn't have these, what they used to call wildcat strikes, where they just used to down tools and walk out. 28th of July to the 12th of August, Great Britain and Northern Ireland compete at the Olympics in Los Angeles, California. They won 5 gold, 11 silver and 21 bronze medals. And on the 30th of July, a train collides with a cow in the Polmont Rail accident near Falkirk in Scotland, where 13 people are killed. Right, let's move on with some more music. This is the fantastic Alison Moyet and Love Resurrection.

Alison Moye and Love Resurrection. Of course, Alison Moye was formerly in the band Yazoo, for those that didn't know. Right, some international news. In July 1984, international focus centered on the Los Angeles Olympics, boycotted by the Soviet Union, the escalating Cold War space weapon debates, which I don't know what how that ended, but probably still carrying on, to be fair. And the European Parliament's clash with Britain over rebates. Key events included President Reagan's opening the Games in California on July 28th, a deepening UK-Nigeria diplomatic crisis over a kidnapping, and growing financial instability requiring a bailout for Continental Illinois Bank. So those are some of the things going on, and we'll dig a bit deeper into those after the next track. Now, as you all know, as regular listeners will know, I always come up with some sort, I used to call them comedy songs, but now they're just novelty tracks, okay? I can't call them comedy songs anymore because I'm sure the people that do them probably thought they were quite serious at the time. Although in the case of this next one, I'm pretty sure that the people behind this song didn't think it was serious whatsoever. Again, I'm not going to make any apologies for playing this because it was massive in the chart in this time period. This is Black Lace and Agadoo.

0: No apologies whatsoever. Do you know what? I was, it got it about a minute and a half into that track and I thought, do you know what? I'm just going to end it. But then I thought, no, because some people might be really enjoying it and doing the dance and pushing the pineapple and grinding the coffee and all of that malarkey. So yeah, no apologies whatsoever. That was Agadoo and Black Lace. And you know, just like buses, you wait for one and then two come along. Another novelty track, in the charts. And if you're a fan of the TV show The Young Ones, you'll know exactly who this is. This is Neil and Hole in My Shoe.
1: Hello, shoes. I'm sorry, but I'm gonna have to stand on you again.
2: Ugh. Oh, wow. What a horrible dream.

0: Oh, I must be back in reality again. Oh no, look at all that washing up. Heavy. Oh no, the plug hole's bunged up with cornflakes. I wonder why they don't make wholemeal cornflakes.
1: There you go, that was Neil the Hippie with Hole in My Shoe. And like I say, if you've ever watched the TV show The Young Ones, you'll know exactly what that guy is all about. Right, let's do a bit more news. International incidents and finance. Massive bank rescue was required for Chicago-based Continental Illinois, highlighting global banking instability. Additionally, the US considered rejecting a request from Greece for military aircraft over concerns about their handling of terrorist activities. In the European Economic Community, the European Parliament voted to block a £457 million rebate repayment to Britain, angering the British government and threatening a financial crisis. In the UK, Nigeria detained a British airliner in Lagos on July 7 following the kidnapping of Nigerian exile Umaro Dicko in London. The Cold War and foreign relations. The Soviet Union declared that US actions made talks on space weapons impossible. In Cuba, President Castro stated on July 27 he would consider improving relations with the US, though the US State Department ruled out immediate comprehensive talks. And the big talking point was the 1984 Summer Olympics in LA. The games opened on July 28th amidst a Soviet-led boycott in retaliation for the 1980 US boycott of the Moscow Olympics. The Soviet propaganda labeled the event as propaganda, while the games proceeded to feature the first women's Olympic cycling event. So in honor of the 1984 Summer Olympics in Los Angeles, this is Bruce Springsteen and Dancing in the Dark.

Bruce Springsteen and Dancing in the Dark. Quick little fact about the video to that particular song. A very, very young Courtney Cox of Friends fame was pulled out of the audience at that particular, I think they were recording the song at a show or something, and Courtney Cox was in the front there, obviously planted, and pulled out onto stage and having a little bit of a dance on stage with Bruce Springsteen during the end of the song. So there you go, Courtney Cox's first appearance on TV, maybe, I don't know. Right, let's finish off some of this international news. July 21st, USSR performed an underground nuclear test, the same day that East German athlete Marita Koch set a new woman's 200-meter world record in 21.71 seconds. July 28th, famous British actor James Mason died at the age of 75. And immigration, now, you know, this is going to raise a few eyebrows. West European governments struggle to manage rising, sometimes illegal, immigration. Bearing in mind, this was 1984, not 2026. Liechtenstein became the last country in Europe to grant women the right to vote. That was July 1st. Argentinian footballer Diego Maradona is sold by FC Barcelona to Napoli in Italy for a world record fee at this date of $10.48 million, which is £6.9 million. July 14th, New Zealand Prime Minister Rob Muldoon calls a snap election and is defeated by opposition leader David Lang. July the 18th, McDonald's San Sidro, I think that is, McDonald's massacre. 41-year-old James Huberty walks into McDonald's in the San Cedro district of San Diego, resulting in 21 deaths, with Huberty being killed by a sniper 77 minutes after the ordeal began. July 25th, Salyut 7, cosmonaut Svetlana Svatskaya becomes the first woman to perform a spacewalk. And of course, we had the Summer Olympics in Los Angeles between July and August. That concludes your international news. Right, up next, another American singer-songwriter with an absolute classic. This is Cyndi Lauper, and Time After Time.

Cyndi Lauper there with Time After Time. Right, let's get into the films. The highest grossing films of 1984. Now, think back to 1966 when the highest grossing film was like $6.5 million. Well, at number one in the charts for 1984 was Beverly Hills Cop with $234 million at the box office. Fantastic film, brilliant soundtrack, and probably Eddie Murphy's, well, definitely his reason to be, I guess. I know he's a great comedian, but in that particular film, I think he just blew it away. Number two in the chart, not too far behind in the box office takings, to be honest, was Ghostbusters. Dan Aykroyd, and Bill Murray. Brilliant film. Number three, Indiana Jones and the Temple of Doom, which in my book is probably the worst and weakest of the Indiana Jones films. That little kid is so annoying. So annoying. Number four, Gremlins. Great film. I mean, there's some brilliant films in this top 10, which I think you'll all agree. But Gremlins is another great film. Ralph Macchio at number five in The Karate Kid. With Wax On and Wax Off and Paint the Fence and all that kind of stuff. Number six, a very, very funny film, Police Academy. If you've ever seen that, you'll understand what I'm saying. Number seven, one of those dancey type films, with Kevin Bacon in. Who'd have thought Kevin Bacon could actually dance? But he did in Footloose, and was a massive hit at the box office. At number eight in the chart, which was kind of similar to Indiana Jones, but a little more comedic, I should say, was Romancing the Stone with Michael Douglas and Kathleen Turner. Number nine, good old favourite, Star Trek III, The Search for Spock. Spock had been killed in the last one. He gave his life for the benefit of others, and they went off in search of him and found him on a planet as a little child. And at number 10, Splash, which is a Tom Hanks film, which coincidentally is a nice little segue into the fact that he supports Aston Villa. And I'm sure wherever he is in the world tonight, he'll be rooting for an Aston Villa victory. So there you go. Those are the highest grossing films of 1984. And I think you'll agree, all 10 of those were probably films that you would have gone to the pictures and or the cinema or the theatre or whatever you call it these days, and you'd have probably gone to see it. Anyway, I'm going to finish up with a little bit of Minnesota's finest. This is Prince and When Doves Cry. I hope you've all enjoyed the show today, and if you're going to stick with me, the football show follows on after this track. I hope you've all enjoyed it, and see you all next week.

0: Good afternoon, everyone. This is me, Stuart Isles, about to have a proper meltdown live on air about what the hell has been going on at B6. And B6, for anyone that doesn't know, is the postcode for Villa Park. Absolute disaster. Proper disaster. I said last week on this show that I feared the worst. And you know what? It wasn't that bad. But then came the Spurs game, and we will talk about that in due course. But firstly, I hope you all enjoyed the time tunnel if you've stayed on to listen to the football show. 1966, July 1966, when England won the World Cup against West Germany, and July 1984, which was a pivotal year for me when I left school and became a man, started work, started paying taxes and stuff. But anyway, joining me in the studio right now, Mr. Craig Sullivan. Good afternoon, Craig. Thanks for coming. You're right.
1: Be back. Yep. All good.
0: How you feeling?
1: I'm feeling great.
0: Yeah.
1: Feeling great. Yeah.
0: Manchester United, Champions League.
1: Yes.
0: Elect.
1: Yeah.
0: No problem
1: absolutely.
0: At all.
1: Yeah. We'll obviously we'll talk more about the difference this season to last season during the show. But yeah, I'm feeling good this year.
0: Yeah. And Argyle. I mean, I was watching it was my birthday on Saturday, just gone, and I had one eye on it. I was doing this, they call it the round robin trip. So you go from Totnes to Paignton on the bus.
1: I've seen that, yeah.
0: And then from Paignton to Kingswear on the steam train, and then from Dartmouth back to Totnes on the boat. So I was trying to keep one eye on the football scores, as you do, you know, even though none of my teams are playing. I just thought I'd keep an eye on the championship, games and the first division games. And for one fleeting moment, there was a point in the game when Argyle were in the playoffs.
1: It was 20 fleeting minutes.
0: 20 fleeting minutes.
1: 16 minutes, someone said the other day, but yeah.
0: And then I don't know what happened after that, because I think I lost signal. And then the next thing I knew, I looked at my wife was driving, because I'd had a few beers, and I looked at the phone, and unfortunately Plymouth Argyle hadn't made it into the playoffs, which I guess, you know, I think with the way that Argyle started their season, it was kind of inevitable. But what I would say is, I've seen some social media comments from Exeter City fans, and you can have your say on Exeter City as soon as I finish this bit of chit chat. But I saw on social media some comments from Exeter City fans saying that they were pleased, even though they got relegated, they were pleased that Argyle didn't get into the playoffs, because you didn't get the 4 points off them, basically. So, but how was you feeling during that 20-minute period? Was you up on your tiptoes? And
1: I know anything can happen during football.
0: Pirouetting and
1: stuff.
0: Yeah,
1: well, I wasn't getting too excited. Although on 90 minutes, I was googling the semi-final and final dates, because I totally didn't expect it.
0: Right.
1: Totally not prepared for it.
0: Yeah.
1: And then after 90 minutes, I'm thinking to myself, this could happen, you know. This could actually happen. And I had no idea when the semi-final was. And it would have been Saturday. Yeah. This coming Saturday. And I'm thinking to myself, right, so I've got to arrange to get tickets at some point this week, you know. And then before you know it, the notification came up that Steven had just scored. And that was that then. You just didn't expect it to go any other way.
0: Did they score in added time?
1: I think it was 92 minutes, okay. If I remember.
0: Okay.
1: Something like 92 minutes.
0: Okay.
1: And then Luton scored as well.
0: Yeah.
1: Because they were drawing.
0: Yeah.
1: And they scored as well. And then it was, you know, if Luton was still drawing and Stevenage had gone 1-0 up and it stayed like that, there's always that chance that, you know, Wigan could come back and still equalise, do you know what I mean? But
0: sure.
1: when you're fighting against two teams for that late in the game, you just knew it was over. So yeah. I wasn't too disappointed, because I was quite amazed we were actually anywhere near the playoffs, to be fair. But
0: I guess, like I say, you know, with the start to the season that you had, and then that run of games that you had that put you in that position where you just missed out, didn't you?
1: Yeah, yeah.
0: You missed out on the last day.
1: Yeah.
0: You know, to get to that position in the season, still to be in with a chance on the last day.
1: Absolutely.
0: That's got to be pretty good, isn't it?
1: Absolutely.
0: Considering the start to the season that you had. So that was really good. And I saw something on social media today that you've renewed your season ticket.
1: Yeah, well, I bought that I bought that a good 2 or 3 weeks ago, I think.
0: Oh, okay.
1: But yeah, they didn't have them to take away on the day. So I did go up to see if we could potentially move seats. However, I had a second thought about it, and there's quite a few old boys that go up further than us, up the back, and they hold everybody up.
0: Right.
1: Trying to get into their seat.
0: Yeah.
1: And sometimes on a Saturday, I've got to get out of there quick because I'm working in the evening.
0: Sure.
1: And I'm thinking to myself, like, do I want to be further back waiting on these old boys to get that? No offence.
0: Yeah,
1: but like,
0: for sure.
1: Do
0: yeah.
1: I want to get behind these old boys trying to get out?
0: Yeah.
1: I don't really want to leave the game early.
0: Yeah.
1: So I don't want to be stuck behind these old boys getting down the stairs.
0: That was going to be my next question. Are you one of these chaps that that leaves the game early?
1: No,
0: I mean, if you're 4-0 down, 5-0 down and...
1: Not even then. I tend to see it out. The only time I ever leave early is if, like, the difference between leaving like 5 minutes early and getting on the bus before everybody gets on the bus is the difference between me getting back home at, say, like 5:30 and 5:50, 6 o'clock. So there's a good half an hour's difference. So just getting away that little bit early.
0: Okay.
1: And that's just purely because of work, you know?
0: Yeah.
1: But I have managed really well this season to, you know, get gear, disco gear set up or taken to my venue before, you know, so I can just go straight there and,
0: For anyone that doesn't know, Mr. Craig Sullivan is not only a top presenter on FC Radio, but also a superstar DJ in the evenings as well.
1: In real life.
0: So there you go. But, like I say, I did keep an eye on it and I was thinking, you know, maybe, just maybe they've got a chance. And I've been saying it all season. I honestly thought that you would get into the playoffs and I just, you know, I saw those set of score lines and I thought, blimey, it's going to happen.
1: Yeah.
0: It's going to happen.
1: You can see the headlines in the paper, like, oh, you know, like Cleverley miraculously gets Argo into the playoffs after being bottom in November. It would have been a sensational headline.
0: Yes.
1: And it would have been like, you know, almost fairy tale sort of type thing. But, just a bridge too far this year, I think.
0: That's fair enough. Right. So, last Thursday night, we finished the footy show at 6 o'clock and I think we did a short preview. We didn't have much time because we were rabbiting on about other things. Primarily that amazing game, PSG against Bayern Munich. We did spend quite a bit of time waxing lyrical about both teams, to be fair. It wasn't just a case of PSG played well, but also Bayern Munich. So we didn't have a lot of time at the end of the show on Thursday to kind of preview the games that were taking place that night. I hightailed it back home at 6 o'clock to get back for the Forest Villa game, of which, of course, I'm a Aston Villa fan. And I said at the end of the show that I was quite disappointed with the way that we played against Fulham on the Saturday, I think it was. Yeah, the Saturday lunchtime. Kickoff and that we didn't really do anything to actually, you know, try and win the game. And of course it's all about, for me, football, I don't know about how you feel, Craig, but football's all about momentum. Sometimes you can just have this momentum behind you that drives you, especially towards the end of the season as well.
1: Yeah.
0: It can get you over the line, you know, and I know that you have to have the ability, you have to have the technical ability. But you also just, you know, sometimes you can rely on a little bit of luck and a lot of momentum. And I thought to myself, you know, Forest smashing Sunderland a few days previously, I just thought they've got all the momentum. We turned up at Fulham at Craven Cottage, put in a very, very, very poor performance and got beat, you know. And, of course, it was 1-0. We hadn't scored a goal. So going into that Forest game, I just thought to myself, do you know what? It can go one of two ways. We could grind out a draw or we'll get badly beaten. And I was wrong. I was wrong. But they got a penalty and I don't know whether you've seen the penalty.
1: I don't know.
0: Sometimes you wonder what goes through the minds of professional footballers. You know, we had that conversation about Hazard at Argyle. You know, what the hell's he doing? You know, doing what he did to get sent off. But Luca Dean, the French fullback, decided to put his hands in the air like he just didn't care, right? Handball it. And I'm not talking, you know, an innocent touch off, you know, it wasn't fired straight at him, but he literally put his hands above his head, both hands, and tipped the ball out of play for a goal kick stroke corner. And I guess he thought that maybe the ball was already out of play and he was maybe asking for a goal kick in the way that players do, you know, by putting their hand in the air. But unfortunately for him, you know, he hadn't been to Specsavers that day and got his contact lenses checked because the ball wasn't out of play. It was on the touch, not the touch line, on the goal line, I guess, away from the goal. But on the byline, I should say. But, yeah, unfortunately, the ball wasn't out of play. And, an upstep Chris Wood and smashed a penalty past Martinez and made it 1-0. And that's the way the score ended on the night, 1-0. And it was just disappointing once again that even though Forrest had smashed Sunderland the few days previously, they didn't turn up in that game with that kind of swagger that, you know, at what they'd done up at Sunderland. And I thought that, you know, they're there for the taking. But we just didn't turn up again. Did you see the game or?
1: No, I actually did say, last week I was going to favour that game over the Dons, so I did. I actually put it on, and then just fell asleep. Cause it's where that last week is my week where I work on the Thursday, whereas this week I've got the Thursday off.
0: Yeah.
1: So I worked on the Thursday, so I was up at 6 o'clock, quarter to six in the morning.
0: Yeah.
1: And then I've been in work, and then I rushed to get here for the show, got home, did some tea and so on. And then like at 8 o'clock, put the game on. I saw the first probably 10 minutes and I dropped off. And the next thing I know, I wake up and it's all over.
0: Yeah.
1: So yeah.
0: You know, again, looking back at the game itself, Martinez had pulled off a brilliant, brilliant save about half an hour into the game, where he literally clawed the ball off the line. You know, the ball was behind him. It was past him, and he kind of swiveled and clawed the ball back, to deny them their first goal. And I just thought, you know what? Luck's going to be on our side here, you know, and they never looked like doing anything, Forrest, apart from that one chance that they had, which Martinez saved. And then we had a couple of chances. Tielemans had a shot. Morgan Rogers had a shot, you know, just before the break, but it went in at 0-0. And I thought, okay, 0-0 at half time. That's not too bad. I can, you know, that's not too bad. We hadn't really done much. 0-0 at half time, you can't really be too displeased with that.
1: No.
0: But I thought at half time, in typical Aston Villa fashion, they'll have the treatment in the dressing room, and they'll come out and they'll just up the game a little bit, because Forrest, they didn't look that good. And Ollie Watkins had a chance, instinctive effort in the second half. And then, like I say, Luca Dean does this absurd... I don't know what he was thinking. What goes through professional footballers' minds, you know, to do what they did? As a defender, surely you are, you know, it's drummed into you. Keep your hands away from the football.
1: Oh, yeah.
0: Especially these days, you know, how many times have you seen penalties given where you just know that the player hasn't, you know, he hasn't done that on purpose, you know what I mean? He hasn't put his hands there on purpose. It's just happened. And I know they've got, you know, rules in place now where if the ball comes off someone's leg or whatever and hits the hand, it's not a penalty, it's not a handball. But even so, you know, keep your hands out of the way. So what does he do? He put both arms in the up, you know, and it looked like he was trying to, you know, trying to stop the ball. And of course, that was it, you know. Once the guy had run over to the TV set, that was it.
1: Yeah,
0: it was just a matter of checking whether the ball was still in play or not, and hadn't gone out for a goal kick. But unfortunately, the whole of the ball was not over the whole of the line. And the next thing you know, he's blowing up. And as soon as he gave that penalty, I just thought, you know what, this is 1-0. You could just, you know, you could see, you know, the fans were up for it. The noise, I mean, the atmosphere in the ground was pretty good.
1: Yeah.
0: And of course they sing that Mull of Kintyre song, which I don't quite understand why Forrest sing Mull of Kintyre.
1: No,
0: but anyway,
1: sure.
0: Maybe they've got their own words for it or something. I don't know. But, even so, as soon as he stepped up to take the penalty, he absolutely smashed it into the top left corner, I think it was. And that was it. And then we never really, you know, looked like troubling them. And yeah, it was just one of those games where I thought, do you know what? We really, really struggled, and that was it. But the one thing that I was going to mention was the darling of Nottingham Forest, Elliot Anderson. Okay, there was a challenge in the first half on Morgan Rogers, and even the commentators said, "Oh, that's a red card. That's a red card." And VAR didn't even look at it.
1: No,
0: and it makes you think. You know, it makes you wonder. And I'm not, I'm not into conspiracy theories in this way too much, but what that, if you can't, I mean, I could see it, you know, I'm in Devon, right? And I'm watching it on the TV. Why can't people at Stockley Park or wherever the VAR is being done for these European games, why can't they see that? Why can't they see, you know, a challenge like that? If it wasn't a red card, it was a yellow card. But they gave nothing, well, absolutely nothing. And I know you didn't see it.
1: No,
0: I know you didn't see it. Let's just switch Mr. Medlin on because he's just turned up.
2: I was watching.
0: Good afternoon, Stephen.
2: Good afternoon.
0: Are you all right?
2: Yep.
0: How did it go? Did they find your brain in the end?
2: I've been pumped with dye.
0: pumped with dye. You haven't been pumping with dye, hopefully.
2: No,
0: there you go.
2: I watched it, and can I just say, I thought it was a red card.
0: So Steve is an ex-referee, and he's refereed at quite a high level, which if you listen to some of our previous shows, you will know about. But yeah, as soon as I saw it, you know, like when you see a challenge in real time, right? You see a challenge in real time. First thing I thought, ooh, that's a red card.
2: As soon as the studs are shown.
0: Yeah.
2: And he goes, and it was above the ball. Right? As soon as the studs are shown, it should be a sending off because it states that he must have made that tackle out of control.
0: So yes.
2: He's out of control.
0: Yeah, absolutely.
2: It's in an aggressive manner,
0: yeah,
2: which
0: yeah.
2: is another thing. And he made contact.
0: Yeah.
2: Now, the thing is, and he played the man, not the ball.
0: Yeah.
2: Now, the other thing is that what you've got to remember, these people on the VAR, they're referees that would normally make those mistakes. And that's the problem.
0: So why, you know, so in real time, right, without VAR, you can kind of understand, oh, you know, the referee didn't see it or the line judge didn't see it properly. And sometimes you have to give the benefit of the doubt.
2: Yeah.
0: Right? But he'd stopped play. He'd blown for a foul.
2: Yeah.
0: He gave the foul.
2: They had time to look at it.
0: And they had time to look at it. Why did they think that it wasn't even a red card? Why did they think it wasn't even a yellow card, let alone red card?
2: It's at the discretion of the referee, of another referee at Stockley Park.
0: Wow.
2: And that's the problem. What I think, they need to do away with referees being at Stockley Park. All they need is somebody with the rules in front of them and being taught the rules and being able to have an independent look at it.
0: Yeah.
2: Rather than, oh, I'm covering for me mate or anything.
0: I mean, once again, you know, it's...
2: It's bad.
0: It's just, you know, it's just absolutely terrible. And, you know, I know quite a few Villa fans who live down here, by the way. You know, they're down here. I know my good friend Wayne is listening right now. So good afternoon, Wayne. And I hope you're getting ready for tonight's game. But when you see what VAR do and some of the decisions that are made, it makes you question the whole validity of the system itself.
1: I'm not a fan of VAR.
2: I'm not a fan of VAR.
1: Going back to the, sorry, just
0: go on.
1: Just going on a side road a minute. The hair pulling. There was a video on TikTok.
0: Right.
1: And there were six instances of hair pulling.
0: Yeah.
1: Funny enough,
0: there's been another one this week.
1: Three or four of them.
0: Well,
1: right.
0: He looks like he's from the Hair Bear bunch.
1: Three of them were red cards.
0: Yeah.
1: Three of them were red cards. One of them was yellow. And one of them wasn't a red card, and one of them didn't even get looked at. And that's the consistency.
2: The problem is that were they all in the Premiership?
1: It was all Premiership.
0: If you say Premiership once more, I'm going to red card you.
2: In the Premier League.
0: We're not talking rugby now. We're not talking funny colour, you know, funny.
2: Did I say Premier League? Right?
0: That's better.
2: If they were all in the Premier League, it's understandable.
1: I think it was all Premier League games, because Cucurella was in at least three of them.
2: If he was in three of them, yeah.
1: Yeah.
2: In a minute, what do we have? Footballers going around in air nets so they can't get out of the air? Because, I mean, what would you should do now. If I was a footballer, I'd grow my hair as long as I bleeding could. If I was a striker, I'd have it, Tony. I'd have it like a Snooki Bear.
0: I'd love to see you long hair.
2: I did have it in long hair.
0: But no, seriously, no, right? Seriously, you know, I know that you're an ex-referee, and we all watch football, right? And we all love football. But this is just ruining football, yeah, it is, isn't it?
2: I agree. Yeah.
0: It's ruining football.
2: It's making referees lazy. It's making referees not referee the game.
0: But is it because referees are scared?
2: Yeah.
0: Of getting booted out from the PGMOL or the UEFA list or the FIFA list or whatever. Because they're all, listen, right? Referees, right, sometimes are the stars of the game, and that shouldn't be. No, that shouldn't be, should it?
2: The best referees are the ones you don't even notice.
0: Do you remember the Italian fella, the bald headed fella?
2: Oh, yeah.
0: Pierre Collina, right? You never heard him being like, oh, what, you know, he's done this or he's done that, and he became the star of the game. No, you never heard that.
2: No, because the other thing with him as well, he wouldn't take nothing from anybody.
0: But a lot of these, I think a lot of these referees, and I don't mean to criticise referees, although I probably will, but a lot of these referees, they just want to be like, you know, on show. They want to be on display. And do you know why they want to be on display? Because they want the bigger games, don't they?
2: Yeah, and they have you noticed how they're all...
0: They want to go to the World Cup.
2: They're all doing weights and things like that there. But, no... My bigger
0: They'd be better off learning the rules of the game.
2: No, the bigger problem was is that referees used to come up through the local football and get promoted up through.
0: Yep.
2: Then there was a vast shortage a few years back of referees. People weren't going to be referees. Then they decided, why don't we get some ex-players to be referees? Well, they didn't want to know. So what they did was they then sort of like parachuted and elevated referees up, and they didn't start at the grassroots. They started higher up, and they haven't. Some of them's never played football. Some of them's never been in football before in their lives. And you're asking these people to understand when it's a foul, when it's not. Now, when I used to referee, I could see it was going to be a foul before it was a foul, because just by the body shape and the mannerism, you would look at how they attack.
0: When you fly into a tackle and like when that.
2: With Anderson,
0: it's pretty obvious.
2: And with Anderson, you would have spotted the ref. A referee worth his salt that had come up through would have known to look what to look for before he actually did it, because just by the way that he came in.
0: So
2: these others don't.
0: So with regard to Elliot Anderson, right?
2: Yeah.
0: So looking at the stats of the game, and
2: the
0: player ratings of the game. What rubbed salt into the wound was that Anderson got player of the game for Forest, right?
2: He did, yeah.
0: And who got player of the game for Aston Villa? Emilio Martinez. That tells you everything, right? The fact that a bloke who was shouldn't have been on the pitch, you know, ran the game. You know, and I'm not saying that we would have won that game if there'd been a red card. I'm not saying that.
2: But I don't know, because the thing is, you would have been playing 10 men, and on top of that...
0: We don't have a great reputation when we play 10 men, seriously.
2: Well, I know about that with Oregon. But the point is, you would have taken off their best player.
0: Yes, absolutely. But we spoke, just before you came in, we spoke about the penalty. And Luca Dean putting his hands in the air.
2: Yeah.
0: It was just absolutely crazy.
2: That's what Ross done the other week, didn't he?
0: But you know, we're not talking about Argyle now. I want my minute in the sun to talk about this rubbish. Right now, listen, I'm not saying get rid of VAR, right? But somebody has got to do something to make sure that referees who have never played the game, right, apart from maybe a kick around in their back garden with their six-year-olds or something like that, right, somebody needs to go into VAR and say, look, let's get some ex-players in who know what they're talking about. I'm not talking about Wayne Rooney.
2: No.
0: I'm not talking about Alan Shearer, but some proper, you know, old-school pros, right? Some proper old-school pros. I'm just trying to think of some names.
2: No.
0: I'm just trying to think of some names that, you know, like Steve Bruce, for example.
2: Yeah.
0: You know, someone like that. I'm not saying he's the best
2: manager as well.
0: Ex-manager, ex-footballer, you know, ex-defender, and a good defender as well, by the way.
2: Players that are respected in the game.
0: Yeah, absolutely.
2: And I'll tell you what, I bet you any money, they would have gone, he's off.
0: Yeah. So, yeah, I think sometimes referees try and be the star of the show, and that's wrong. I think VAR sometimes, well, I say sometimes, a lot of the time is an absolute joke. And when you see that tackle, if none of you have seen that tackle, you'll know exactly what I'm talking about. If you've got anything to say at all about my rant, and of course, this is just part one of the rant, by the way, because I haven't even got started yet. I hope my good friend Wayne is taking on board all of this as well. But I haven't even started yet. And I said to Craig before the show started, I think I'm going to lose it today because
2: you messaged me to say it could be X-rated.
0: Yeah, I did say that, and I'm going to try and keep a lid on it as best I can. But honestly, going into tonight's game with some of the decisions that not only referees have made, but also Mr. Emery has made, who, by the way, he's fast becoming a person of interest for me because he's making some very, very strange decisions right now. But anyway, if you've got anything to say at all, you want to message the station, please do our WhatsApp number 074-583-0244. That is 074-583-0244. So that's the Villa game. Okay. And I think, like I said last Thursday, I thought we would be in trouble. I didn't think it would just be 1-0. I thought we'd ship a couple of goals, to be honest. And actually, at the end of the game, even though I was disappointed, it wasn't too much of a disappointment because at 1-0, you're still in the tie, aren't you?
1: Yeah.
0: Simple as that.
1: All to play for. Match what they did last week. You know, the atmosphere as well.
0: Tonight is going to be some atmosphere there. Yeah. You know, it's a sellout. There's no tickets available. They put flags on the seats. You know, they'll all be on eBay tomorrow for 20 quid a time. Which is absolutely shocking.
1: I think
0: we didn't get as, like, I think we played in the league a couple of weeks previously, and I think we got 2,500 tickets. In the Europa League last week, we only got 1,500 tickets. So Aston Villa have done exactly the same thing and not give them as many tickets as they would normally get for a league game. Yeah. So hopefully that will help us. But, you know, that relies on every person there screaming their lungs out tonight. But I don't want to talk about tonight's game yet because I've still got Spurs to talk about.
2: About Sunday, haven't you?
0: I've still got Spurs to talk about. But anyway, with regard the other semi-final, Sporting Braga 2, Freiburg 1. I haven't seen anything. I can't remember now what we said. I know we all picked. Did we pick Sporting Braga?
2: We did.
0: Did we?
1: I can't remember.
2: Yes, we did.
0: Yes. So Sporting Braga in Portugal, because one of the YouTube channels that I watched, he was really disappointed that we'd got Forest because he wanted to go to Portugal and have a few days in the sunshine watching Villa at Sporting Braga. But anyway, there you go. And they beat Freiburg. Like I say, I didn't see anything of it. I just thought to myself, you know, if Villa get to the final, then I will do my due diligence and have a look at whoever they're playing and do some research on them for the footy show when we get to the final. In the UEFA Conference League, Vallecano against Strasbourg. Now, I'm pretty sure that we picked Strasbourg.
1: I think we did, didn't we?
2: We did because it's part of the Chelsea.
0: But at only 1-0 to Vallecano, and Strasbourg being at home tonight, they've got just the same chance as Aston Villa have got. You know.
2: But Strasbourg, they got a very good young Arsenal player on loan, haven't they? That right winger.
1: I don't know.
0: Nomari, I'm not sure.
2: Is something he's called?
0: I'm not sure.
1: Oh, Nanwari.
2: Yeah.
1: Are they?
2: He's on loan there.
0: Okay.
2: He's been pulling up trees over there.
0: Okay. And I did watch the highlights of this. And I said last Thursday that Palace would get a result. And I still haven't figured out where it was played because I don't think it was played in Ukraine.
2: In Germany.
0: It was played in Germany. Right. Okay. I was trying to figure out where it was played. Shakhtar Donetsk were playing at home, but away in Germany and lost 3-1. I don't know how many fans of Shakhtar was there.
2: But I think there was quite a few Germans there watching it.
0: Yeah, I guess you know they didn't fill the ground. But Palace went there and got a result, and they played really well. And it was that kind of performance that you just think to yourself, that's what English teams are meant to do.
2: Yeah.
0: You know, that's what they do, isn't it? They go on the road, you know, put a shift in,
2: and they batter the other team
0: and work for everyone. You know, yeah. everyone works for
2: chasing each other.

0: teams that are, yeah, that are going
1: to
0: be.
1: To be honest with you, there's a couple of jobs in the Premiership as well, isn't there? I mean, Areola, apparently, I've seen it on the thing today. Areola's a shoe in for Palace, apparently.
0: Oh, right.
2: I thought Chelsea was looking at it.
1: Well, that's what I was going to say as well. Chelsea are looking for a manager. United, although they look like they're swaying towards Carrick, they're looking for a manager. Yeah. There's two or three jobs in that Premier League. It's a Premiership, man. Premier League.
2: It wasn't just me. Yeah. See that? He nearly said it.
1: There's a really couple of good jobs in the Premier League. And I think Glasner's put his sort of, cards on the table early.
2: Somebody's reported that even Sunderland, if their manager don't get him into Europe, he's out.
1: I can't see
0: really?
1: That. Really? I can't see that personally. But
2: yeah, that's what he's...
0: He's done a magnificent job, to be fair. So. He's done a brilliant job.
1: Hopefully not on Saturday.
0: Brilliant job. But anyway, those are your results from last Thursday. So after the show, I rushed home and watched the Forest Villa game. There was nothing else going on that night apart from some domestic foreign football. Spain, Norway, Saudi Pro League. Every time I see the Saudi Pro League, it just makes me chuckle because it's just a money league, isn't it?
2: That's what it is, isn't it?
0: It's just a money league.
2: It's a retirement league.
0: Like some of these Norwegian, some of these European leagues, like Norway and Spain, obviously, and Belgium, and they qualify for European competitions, Conference, Europa League, Champions League. What do the Saudi teams play for? What do they go into?
2: They got their own nation, and they like the European Cup and whatever. They got the Asian version.
0: Yeah. I know they got the African Cup of Nations. Oh, that's a country game, countries, isn't it?
2: No, what they do is they play against Japan and things like that in the Asian Cup.
0: Oh right, okay.
2: And Egypt's in it as well.
0: Oh wow, I didn't know that. I didn't know that at all.
2: It's the same as in South America. They got their own version of the European Cup. That's why when they have the World Club Championship, you'll find there will be an Asian team represented.
0: Okay. So they have teams from all continents then playing that. Oh, okay. Because before, whoever won the European Cup played the champions of South America. Do you remember that?
2: Yeah.
0: But in the Club World Cup. Yeah. But now they've made it into a league, haven't they?
2: They brought out the ones that kept...
0: It's all about money at the end of the day, isn't it? Yeah.
2: You get an Australian team in there that gets hammered about 10-0 and play a decent team. But no, they're the best team in that continent.
0: Yes. So. Right, I'm going to play a song and then I'm going to come back with a little bit of chit-chat about Friday night's game and Leeds United. This is James and Getting Away With It.

0: That was James and Getting Away With It. Right, did you watch any of the Premier League action on Friday night?
1: No, because I was working, DJing all weekend, Friday, Saturday and Sunday.
0: DJing. So Friday night, I went out for a meal. It was my birthday on the Saturday, so I decided that we were going to go out for a meal to a local pub. And luckily for me, I do a little bit of work there every now and again. You know, if a light doesn't work or a socket's not working, I'll go out and do some electrical work. So it's a kind of pub where they don't want people on their phones, okay? They want people to talk to each other, just like the old days.
1: Yeah.
0: And too many times now, you go to restaurants and pubs and you see people sat there across from each other on their phones, don't you?
1: Yeah.
0: So the guy in the pub doesn't give out the Wi-Fi password to anybody, but of course when I'm there working, he always gives me the password so that I can make calls and get messages out depending on what I need. I might need bits and pieces, etc. So I have to order stuff, that sort of thing. So luckily I had the Wi-Fi password, and I was monitoring the Leeds United Burnley game, because at the time Leeds United was still in a bit of a precarious position in the league. You know, they were still under the fact that they could be relegated depending on how different results go, etc. But I fully expected them to beat Burnley, and sure enough, they pretty much, you know, blew them away. And I think by half time, they were 1-0 up at half time, but they scored two early goals in the second half, made it 3-0, and the game was out of sight. Dominic Calvert-Lewin scored again. He seems to be coming into a bit of a purple patch, scoring goals. And I'm not his biggest fan, but if it was a straight swap between Solanke and Calvert-Lewin, I know who I'd be going for.
1: Really? Yeah, I would.
0: Yeah. Definitely. You know, that's not to say that he'll go to the World Cup. I think Solanke's injured now anyway for Spurs, isn't he, I believe?
1: I think he went off the game. They won 1-0 against
0: Wolves.
1: Yeah, I think he went off there, yeah.
0: Yeah. Yeah, they lost a few players, Spurs, in that game, didn't they? I watched the highlights when I got back. I watched the highlights after we'd had our dinner. And the food was fantastic, and the service was rubbish at this place.
1: Which restaurant was this?
0: Should I name and shame?
2: Yes.
0: No, yes. I shouldn't. Oh, no, yes. I'm not going to. I need to speak to the bar manager first. I'll speak to the bar manager before I mention who where it is. But anyway, it's a pub in Ringmore. That's all I'm going to say. Yeah, the food was great. Service not so great. But Leeds United 3, Burnley 1. In the Scottish Premiership, not the Scottish Premier League, Stephen. how they call it the Premiership in Scotland, God only knows. In the words of the Beach Boys, God only knows. Because they're not Premier at all, let's be honest. There's two or three decent teams, that's about it.
2: I watched.
0: You didn't.
2: I watched.
0: You let the side down and watched Premiership football.
2: I watched Rangers game.
0: When was that?
2: Against Hearts.
0: Oh, against Hearts. Oh, we'll come on to that in a bit. That wasn't this day. There's a Scottish Premiership game, a Scottish Championship games. And that was all that was going on really on the Friday night. Right, let's go to Stuart's birthday, May the 2nd, 2026. We had a full run of Premier League games, which was quite nice to see. When I say a full run, you know, a decent run of Premier League
2: games.
0: There was
2: a few games on that Saturday, wasn't there?
0: Yeah, there was.
2: It was nice to get back to that.
0: Yes, so there was, what was there? One, two, there was only four games on, but it just, They were spread out a little bit, so
2: you went one to the other.
0: Yeah,
2: two. I did anyway.
0: So as I said to Craig earlier on, it was my birthday on Saturday, and we got a full day planned going out and about doing stuff.
2: What day did I wish you your happy birthday?
0: Yeah, 2 days later. You know, I think
2: somebody told me it was Saturday. Monday.
0: I think Steve was in the time tunnel at the time.
2: I think you told me last week it was the 4th.
0: Cruising the mean streets of Plymouth in his DeLorean, not knowing where he was. Yeah, I think it's an age thing, to be fair. But Premier League games on Saturday. We'll start off with Brentford against West Ham. Now, I was absolutely hoping, praying for a miracle that West Ham would get a result.
2: How many times did they hit the post and the woodwork?
0: I was just about to say, yeah. They had some chances. They had some real chances, West Ham. That own goal that Mavropanos scored, you know, kind of really kicked them when they're down, basically. Penalty, Thiago scores a penalty in the 54th minute, and then Damsgaard put the icing on the cake. And at that point, West Ham were well beaten. But I was just thinking.
2: Could have been 3-0 up.
0: Yeah, I know. I saw, like I say, I've seen the highlights. I didn't see any live football at all. My wife said to me, "You are not watching football on your birthday." And I'm like, okay, yeah, that's fine. That's absolutely fine. I can take that. It's one day a year, you know, when you have to be sociable. I was hoping and praying for a West Ham, just get a point, just get something. And the reason I was hoping and praying is because in the back of my mind, right, I knew that Aston Villa FC, or Bottle Jobs FC, as I'm now going to call them, right, were about to do something really stupid on Sunday. And we'll get onto that in a bit. But sure enough, Brentford tipped up and beat West Ham. And yeah, Steve, you're absolutely right. West Ham could have been 2-3-0 up maybe. And that, yeah, absolutely. And it was horrendous.
1: But it's not an easy game, Brentford, to be fair.
2: No, it's not.
0: Do you know what, right? I'm gonna say this. There are no easy games in the Premier League.
1: No.
0: It doesn't matter who you're playing, no. And a lot of teams have come up against, you know, lower league sides. Like, I mean, Wolverhampton Wanderers, right? Relegated, okay? And they've took points off some big teams.
1: Yeah.
0: You know, so, you
2: they're
0: know.
2: They're not getting hammered, are they? They're
1: I
2: not,
1: did think when no. Brentford brought in Keith Andrews as the manager, and obviously they lost Mbeumo to us. And they lost...
2: Wissa
1: to Newcastle. And that one to Arsenal. Yeah. Midfielder.
2: Begins with N, doesn't it?
1: Norgaard, yeah. I thought, you know, they've really sort of brought him in. Not a name that would excite me. And obviously they've lost some really good players, but they've surprised everyone, I think, to be honest. And obviously they got that Thiago, haven't they?
0: Yes.
2: And on top of that, Keith Andrews came up. He was the, specialist coach, wasn't he, for free kick specialist at Brentford before?
0: For sure.
2: The other manager left, so they promoted from within.
0: Yeah. So West Ham losing would have given Tottenham Hotspur a little bit of, you know, a little glimmer of hope. Obviously they'd won a game, hadn't they? They won a game, didn't they? They beat Wolves, didn't they? They got their first points of the season, by beating Wolves. First win of the year,
2: This year.
0: And they got a little bit of glimmer of hope. And of course, Brentford beating West Ham like that must have given them some food for thought, maybe. Yeah, a bit of a lift. Yeah, absolutely. So, you know. Yeah, that's. I'm going to come on to it in a minute, but Newcastle United 3, Brighton and Hove Albion 1. Now, Newcastle.
2: Where has Newcastle been?
0: Yeah, where have they been? You know, they played very, very well in the Champions League.
2: Yeah.
0: In their league games, didn't go, you know, as far as they wanted to in the competition, but they played very, very well.
2: They also said that they've got players back that have been missing.
0: I suppose so, but then if you look at who scored, you know, Dan Byrne got one. Well, he's been playing all season. Harvey Barnes got one. He's been playing all season.
2: If
0: so
2: you look at their midfield.
0: What's his name?
2: Season,
0: yeah.
2: They got the.
0: What's his name?
2: The three top midfield players that they said would have walked into any Premier League.
0: Gimaraes.
2: And
1: Tonali.
2: And the. What's the other boy? The Brazilian. With the.
1: Joe Linton.
0: Yeah. I'm not sure about him.
2: No, but I tell you what, since they converted him from being a striker to a midfield player, he's been doing the business.
0: Yeah.
2: With those other two.
0: That's fair enough.
2: And this was the first game for ages that they've actually had been able to play all three of them.
0: Yeah.
2: But they are then playing one of the best young midfield players in Miley, in my opinion, in the country. They're having to play him at right back.
0: Yes. Yes.
2: They were right backs.
0: Yes, absolutely. You know, Brighton are one of those teams, aren't they? Sometimes they turn up and they look like absolute world beaters. You know, they'll beat anyone on their day. But Newcastle kind of put them to sleep, really. They didn't really do much, and that was it. You know, they got a goal back, made it 2-1, and Newcastle defended pretty well. And Harvey Barnes finished it off in the extra period.
2: Tip me could go to the World Cup, Harvey Barnes.
0: I like him, you know. I saw him play for West Bromwich Albion, and I thought, blimey, this kid could be really, really good. And I think if he... I might upset a few Newcastle United fans now, but if he went to a bigger side... Can you hear that? Sound of silence. If he went to a bigger team...
2: That's better. They're the wealthiest club in the world. You know,
0: I know it's firmly tongue in cheek there, but yeah, if he'd gone to a more renowned team, shall we say, maybe he would have improved a bit more. But yeah, I like him. I like Harvey Barnes. I think he's got something about him. And if you said to me, choose Phil Foden, Harvey Barnes, I'd be choosing Harvey Barnes.
2: Yes, very much so.
0: Because they're similar players, aren't they?
2: Well,
0: similar players.
2: Yes. Yes and no, because you got to look at Harvey Barnes. He's always been more of a wide attacker, hasn't he? And I've always thought of Foden more as an inside number 10.
0: Phil Foden's a one-trick pony in my book.
2: He's not moved on, has he?
0: No.
2: They've worked him out. Teams have worked him out.
0: Yeah, absolutely.
1: He's had a poor season by standards this season. Yeah.
2: Yeah, but he did last year as well. Yeah.
0: In the third game on Saturday, the Dingles, the Dogheads, Wolverhampton Wanderers against Sunderland. That was just a 1-1 draw.
2: Well, there was nothing on it, was there? Come on.
0: Well, I mean, Sunderland, they're trying their best, aren't they, to get into that top
2: eight. But did you have a player sent off?
0: Yeah, they did. Yeah, they played with 10 men for a majority
2: for
0: of the game.
2: Was that for
0: I don't know, actually.
2: Yes, it was.
0: Was it?
1: I think it was.
2: Yes.
0: Are you sure?
2: Yeah. The centre half got sent off for hair pulling.
1: Yeah.
0: Okay.
1: Hallowed.
0: It was, wasn't it? It was. It was a hair pull. You're right. So we talked about hair pulls the other week, didn't we? And there's another hair pull that's straight red.
2: No messing around.
0: So do you think after... So going back to what we talked about earlier on about hair pulls and stuff, which was off air, by the way... going back to that, do you think after the incident where people didn't get red carded, you know, the PGMOL have said, now look, you know, this is a red card offence.
2: This is
0: start sending them off.
2: Yeah.
0: Start sending them off.
2: But the thing
0: it's too late though in the season, isn't it?
2: But they're classing it as an assault, and is.
0: Oh, you know what? I don't agree with this assault business, because if you tackle someone badly, is that an assault?
2: Yeah, but you can go up with an elbow and catch somebody in the face, and you don't get sent off. But if you poke somebody's hair, just gently, even if you're grabbing a shirt, which players do, they grab shirts, don't they? They're grabbing a shirt, somebody's got a bit of hair that's a bit long. Oh, he caught his hair. Oh, dearie me. Off. So where's... They got to get it right. Either get
0: rid
2: of it...
0: Where do you draw the line?
2: Where do you draw the line?
0: Yeah.
2: I draw the line with a yellow card. Unless... It's the real yank where he's pulled right back.
0: But if they're last man and they're 25 yards from goal, it's a red card, isn't it?
2: Well, yeah, but you're still a goal scoring.
0: Yeah.
2: But are you?
0: Well, it's a goal scoring opportunity. That's not to say that you're going to score it.
2: Yeah, but if you're 25,
0: you could trip over a blade of grass
2: goal,
0: or something.
2: If you got that Spurs centre half chasing you down, he's going to be in between you and the goal before you get anywhere near it.
0: Yeah, I would agree with you, but the rules of the game are...
2: The rules of the game have all gone to pot because they go Muppets.
0: I thought he was going to say something else then as well.
2: UEFA,
0: it's meant to be me
2: FIFA,
0: that's like going to lose it today, not you.
2: UEFA and FIFA, that themselves have never played the game. They've got to justify their existence. So we'll change the rules. We'll change a rule every year.
0: It's no good.
2: Mess it up.
0: It's no good keep, you know... Altering these rules, because they're not changing the rules. They're adding little bits and taking little bits away, aren't they?
2: Well, they are. But the thing is, you've got the offside rule.
0: Do you know what makes me laugh? Right, the t-shirt line.
2: Oh yeah,
0: the t-shirt line.
2: Since when have you been able to do that? Hey,
0: can you? I mean, you can.
2: It used to be from there down.
0: Yeah,
2: and then of course with the handball thing. You didn't used to have accidental handball.
1: I've got to be honest with you.
2: If you had your arm in the wrong place and it bounced up and in it, it wouldn't have
1: happened. Coupled with VAR and what you said a few weeks ago, all these new things that are coming into the World Cup, it's seriously
2: going to be a fuss.
1: Seriously turning me
0: this,
1: off football.
0: This whole, you know, yeah, exactly. That,
1: you know what
0: that,
1: I mean?
0: We mentioned it last Thursday, didn't we? We talked about the fact that if you put your hand over your mouth and cover what you're going to say, you can get sent off for it.
1: Yeah.
0: You know, and I just, you know, the game, you know, listen, right? The game used to kick off at 3 o'clock on a Saturday, right? That's when the game was at its best for me. And I'll tell you why. Because blokes went to work on a Saturday morning, right? They come out of work, lunchtime, went for a couple of beers, went to the football, came home. That's what football was all about.
2: That's a Saturday.
0: That's a Saturday, isn't it? And now, you know, it's...
2: Well, TV money's taken over. I mean, we got games kicking off at 8 o'clock on a Sunday night. Do me a favour. How's people supposed to get home?
0: Are you saying, right, I'm not going to put words in your mouth here, but are you saying that certain TV companies, who will remain nameless, do you think they've got a say over what happens in the Premier League? Do you?
2: Yeah.
0: Okay. We'll get on to that later.
2: It was brought up to me one time when I was refereeing.
0: Yeah.
2: We had a Premier League referee in. And I actually said to him, I said, look, you see those referees out there in the Premier League, the abuse they take, if we was on a park and we had an assessor watching us and they saw us taking abuse like that, that we would be dragged over the coals. We really would. We would be suspended. I said, but they're taking it. But they got the laws of the game to stop it, but they don't do it. And his words were, it's a different game, which it's not. The laws are still the same, so he was wrong there. But the difference is that the difference with a park referee, who's refereeing and will send people off, you swear at me, you're walking, end of story.
0: Yeah.
2: Fair
0: enough.
2: But the difference is that when you've got professional football teams, you've got people that have paid a lot of money, you've got sponsors that have paid a lot of money, you've got TV companies that have paid a lot of money to have their stars on the pitch. How do you think they're going to feel if you've sent all of them off?
0: Okay.
2: And there's nobody turning up. The supporters will be going mad because you've sent the players off. What would be your answer? I'll tell you what my answer to that was, and what would be your answer to that argument?
0: Do you know what? I don't have an answer, but I'm going to counter it, right? So, Ali McCoist, you know... Famous Scottish footballer, right? He's just got pundit of the year, right? Did you watch? And I'm gonna go out on a limb here and ask you a question, right? Did you watch PSG versus Bayern last night?
2: Yes.
0: Did you watch the commentary with Ali McCoist talking?
2: Yes.
0: Did he say or did he not say that the referee had a great game against Forest? There you go. Right now, why has he said that? He's meant to be pundit of the year. That referee against Forest last week, right? It was the same referee who refereed that game last night, right? And he got that all wrong. That Elliot Anderson, Morgan Rogers challenge, he got it all wrong. And VAR didn't back him up, right? VAR backed him up and said that it wasn't, you know, a bad offence. So how does Ali McCoist, who I kind of respect, you know, he's played the game
2: and
0: he normally tells it how it is. And I listen to him on TalkSport and he's very, very good in what he says. And he's balanced as well. He's not like Rangers diehard through and through. He's not, you know, he hasn't got any particular affinity with any club, to be honest. He's very,
2: everybody,
0: very,
2: doesn't he,
0: yeah, really? Very much so. He's very, very balanced and he talks sense. But last night I could have booted the TV because I thought to myself, how can you say that the referee had a great game against in the Villa Forest game after what he did? How can you say that?
2: Well, you couldn't.
0: And even, oh, you know,
2: but
0: what?
2: But then, was the referee then relying on VAR?
0: But anyway, in answer to your question, I don't know what the answer is. Earlier on that you've got to have people who have played the game. And I'm not just talking, you know, grassroots level. You've got to have people who have played at the top level, right? To be involved with VAR,
2: thing. It's this thing with sending players off, and where a parkside referee would have sent most of those players off and without a shadow of a doubt. But the thing is that in the professional game, they said, no, we can't do that. It's a different game because of the money involved and whatever. And my answer to him was, no, if you go out and do it, and do it. For a month. The managers would go, oi, I can't afford to have you off the pitch. The owners would go, you've got to sort your team out and stop them gobbing off at referees and whatever.
0: If you do the crime, you do the time. Yeah. It's as simple as that. And I know
2: there
0: that players.
2: Two different rules.
0: Listen, I know that players have got these huge, like, sponsorship deals with football boots and energy drinks and all that kind of thing. I get that, right? But you can't allow... Well, you can't... Listen, you cannot allow advertising to dominate football.
2: We got a
0: referee. You can't.
2: We got somebody on our roster that's a referee now. And I spoke to him yesterday. He sent an under 10 off the other day. I'm not going to tell you what... I'll tell you off air what why... But he sent an under 10.
0: Let me ask you the question, right? So he told you why. Did you agree with him?
2: No, because I would have done something else before that.
0: Okay.
2: Before it escalated.
0: Okay.
2: And I did say that.
0: Would you have took his toys off of him?
2: No.
0: Hold on, I know what you would have done. You'd have put him on the naughty step, wouldn't you?
2: No.
0: You would have done, wouldn't you? You'd put him in the naughty corner.
2: He was...
0: That's what's wrong with the country today. I'm telling you. Putting people on naughty steps is just all wrong.
2: It's a discipline.
0: Discipline. Anyway, Arsenal 3, Fulham 0 was the final game in the Premier League that night. And do you know what?
2: They've won the league.
0: They've won the league, haven't they? Let's be honest.
2: City blew against Burnley. Only winning 1-0 against Burnley.
0: Listen, right, if your team wins every game 1-0, they win the league, right? Arsenal have done what's needed to be done. They've been under pressure. You know, Man City came back at them. They're level on points. So they need to put in a performance. So what do? They put in a performance, you know. Yeah. And I don't like that Gyökeres, but I tell you what, he does the business. Yeah, he does the business. And of course, Saka's back in the team. He scores against Fulham, and of course, he scored the other night in the European game. But yeah, you cannot take it away from Arsenal. They've been under pressure. You know, they've been at the top all most of the season. Man City have come back at them. And they've put in, and it's only Fulham, right? I say that very tongue in cheek.
2: But they're doing very well.
0: But you've still got to win the game, haven't you? You've still got to win the game.
2: Like you said before, there's no easy games.
0: There's no easy games, right? I don't want to talk about the Premier League anymore. I want to get into the. I don't want to talk about the Premiership because that's rubbish. Scottish Premiership, that is. Championship games. Championship games. Oh. Now, of course, it was the last games of the
2: Coventry did the
0: business. Season. Yeah. And I, for the last 6-7 weeks now, I've been pumping up Sheffield Wednesday, to the point where, you know, I'm hoping and praying that they finish on 0 points. You know, if they could finish in positive territory, that would be great. But I said last Thursday, it was a sellout at Hillsborough, which was brilliant because, you know, it was such an emotional moment for them because they knew that they were going to start all this minus 15 points. But right at the death, just before the game kicked off...
2: They got that knocked out and they got sold.
0: They got sold. An American conglomerate, business, whatever, has come in and saved them. And proper saved them. And they've done the business on the pitch, you know. And I watched the highlights of the game. And they played really well first half. Really, really well. Went in 2-0 up. And the fans must have been jumping because just before the game kicked off, they had a bit of a countdown of how many points they were going to get deducted. And it went from 15 points to zero. And the fans went absolutely mental.
2: I think it's wrong.
0: What do you mean?
2: I think it's wrong.
0: Why?
2: Leicester didn't have their points wiped out. And no. It was about an offence the year before. It wasn't this year. It was the year before. This penalty that they got was for things that have happened this season. And it's the end of the season.
0: I think it was more like, it was like a suspended sentence because...
2: No, it wasn't.
0: I've done a bit of reading.
2: They wouldn't have said it was 15 points then. They would have said it's got a suspension.
0: I think it was all to do with the money going forward.
2: Well, if it was suspended, they wouldn't have had to say...
0: No, when I say suspended, I don't mean suspended in that way. What I'm saying is they got a 15 point deduction, but if they put their finances in place, it would get wiped out.
2: We had the same conversation about Chelsea not so long back.
0: Absolutely.
2: They got fined £10 million. And yet you got other clubs.
0: But, dude, that comes down. That comes down to the Premier League. Yeah. And it comes down to Sky Sports. They're all complicit in this, right? Yeah, it comes down to the Premier League. It comes down to the money men, the Sky Sports, TNT. I don't mind naming them. I'm telling you, because they're all complicit in this. Yeah. Anyone else gets a points deduction, right? Like you said, Everton got a points deduction, didn't they?
2: Leicester.
0: No, who got a points deduction in the Premier League?
2: Everton.
0: So, you know, they got a points deduction, so why not Chelsea?
2: They'll be playing in Europe next year.
0: As it stands, Chelsea aren't going to be playing anywhere near Europe. The only way they're going to get into Europe is if there's a war. Do you know what I mean? So you know,
2: they've gone off the. Well, they got the FA Cup this week. If they win that, they're in Europe.
0: Do you get a place in Europe for winning that? They ain't going to win that. They ain't scored a goal. They ain't scored a goal in.
2: Crystal Palace got in last year, didn't they? They get in the.
0: Oh no, they did score, didn't they? Yeah, you're right. They did. Oh, they were meant to go into the
2: middle one,
0: but then they got knocked back.
2: Yeah,
0: didn't they?
2: Because the owner.
0: Yeah. So yeah, thank the football god. Sheffield Wednesday got a result against my beloved West Bromwich Albion.
2: They're going to come in with loads of money next year.
0: Absolutely.
2: In Division One, they'll now be favourites to go up.
0: They will.
2: With Leicester,
0: they will definitely be a big team in Division One.
2: We got Leicester and Sheffield Wednesday.
0: But they will be a big team in Division One and Oxford
2: and Plymouth
0: and Oxford. what else is going on in the Championship? I think there was a few dead rubbers, weren't there? Derby County had something to play for, and then they blew it against Sheffield United, didn't they? What was the final table in the end? Let me have a.
2: Have you seen that? Look. Middlesbrough got to play Southampton.
0: Because Wrexham missed out, didn't they? They got a draw. They're 2-2 against Middlesbrough. So the final Championship table on Saturday, 2nd of May. Top, Coventry City on 95 points. They had a few draws, didn't they? I think they were all thinking they were going to get 100 points. They had a few draws in their last six games, but by far and away the best team in the league. And you know, they always say, don't they, that the table doesn't lie. And to win 28 games and only lose 7, that was Coventry City.
2: I'm surprised how well they've done when you consider how good Southampton ended up and how good Ipswich.
0: Yeah, absolutely. But, you know, again, I mean, Ipswich Town, they won 23 games out of their 46. So
2: they had a bad start, the same as Southampton.
0: Millwall actually won more games, but of course the draws was what did Millwall. But Coventry and Ipswich Town, congratulations on those two clubs going straight up to the Premier League. I'm going to say it how it is right now, right? Both of them are going to get relegated.
2: Yeah, right back down again.
0: You know, if there's such a thing as a yo-yo club, right? I didn't say yam-yam for all you dogheads out there. Yam-yams. I said yo-yos, right? If ever there was a yo-yo club, right? And I know that Cov City haven't been in the Premier League for, well, what seems like decades now. But Ipswich Town definitely have. But Coventry City will come straight back down. And I will hang my hat on that.
2: I think so.
0: Yeah?
2: Yeah. I think they're those two. And I also think whoever goes up, unless they've got mega bucks to go and buy a load of players, they're all going to come down. The only one that might, if they go up, might be able to sustain it for maybe, it would be Southampton.
0: Okay, so before the games are played, and I think they're playing the games this weekend in the semi-finals of the playoffs. So you've got Millwall against Hull City, and you've got Southampton against Middlesbrough. So in your eyes, Craig, who goes up with Cov City and Ipswich Town?
1: I'd like to see Millwall go up.
0: Yeah, me too.
1: I would like to see it.
0: Millwall Chelsea next season. Yeah. Oh my goodness!
1: It's just purely because, like, you know, Middlesbrough have been up there, Southampton have been up there, and so have Hull. But Millwall haven't really been up to the top, have they, for a long time?
2: Yeah, but they're they're going to be straight back down.
1: Yeah, but they may do. But it'll be fun. I would like to see Millwall go up just because the others have. But I've got a feeling that Southampton may do it.
0: All four of those teams have been in the top division before, haven't they?
1: Yeah,
0: they've all been there. Yeah, you know, I think
1: Millwall's back in the '80s. The last time, wasn't it?
0: Yeah, Tony Cascarino, Teddy Sheringham. Yeah, those are the days.
2: Who was that midfield player they had with a beard? They used to have a midfield player. It was a flipping animal in the middle.
0: I can't remember.
2: I'm trying to think now.
0: But do you know what? I would love to see Millwall in the Premier League. I just think it would be brilliant. Hart says Millwall, but head tells me that it's going to be Southampton. Yeah, I watched them in that FA Cup semi-final. They looked awesome. What about you, Steve? Who do you think?
2: I think so as well. And I also think they were quite unlucky to lose to Ipswich.
0: I think it's going to be a tough game for Southampton against Middlesbrough. You know,
2: Middlesbrough's funny because one minute they're Flipping yeah. brilliant. The next minute, they're lousy, aren't they?
0: You know, and if you look at the table, it's kind of good that Southampton and Middlesbrough are playing each other because they both ended on 80 points. Mm. They both won 22 games. They both drew 14 games and they both lost 10 games.
2: Well, one
0: so
2: started,
0: it's the two teams that you know, should be playing each other.
2: One started really well, which was Middlesbrough.
0: Yeah.
2: They were wiping
0: Well, they were top of the league, weren't they?
2: Yeah, they were wiping everything out. Then yeah. all of a sudden they stopped.
0: Yeah.
2: And the other team didn't start and then they decided to start playing and they've... It's like they've had... If you put their two halves of the season together, they'd have gone on automatically.
0: So looking at the bottom of the Championship table, Oxford finished on 47 points, which is, you know, that's a good total of points
2: yeah,
0: when you think about it.
2: A few, you know.
0: You know, 47 points Oxford in 22nd place. Leicester City, who had points deducted, with 46 points.
2: How many points did they have?
0: How many points did they get deducted? Well, yeah, 6 points.
2: They would have stayed up.
0: So they would have stayed up and Albion would have gone down.
2: See? Somebody up there don't like you.
0: Somebody up there doesn't like me. Leicester City finished in 23rd position with 46 points and good old Sheffield Wednesday finished on 0 points.
2: Has a team ever finished on zero? That's the lowest anybody's ever finished on, isn't
0: yeah,
2: it?
0: Yeah, I think so. No team has ever finished on negative points. So I'm glad that they didn't set that record.
2: I mean, how do you explain in years in advance when they changed all the rules around
0: but,
2: again?
0: Do you know what
2: team finished
0: but what's,
2: on zero
0: what's,
2: points?
0: What's funny, right, we mentioned about Leicester wouldn't have been relegated if they got their points back. If Sheffield Wednesday weren't deducted any points, they would have finished on 18 points. So they've still been relegated.
2: They would have gone down anyway.
0: Regardless,
2: mind
0: yeah.
2: you, you've got to look at, they started the season with youth team players.
1: Yeah.
2: Because they didn't
1: yeah.
2: even have a squad.
0: Yeah, yeah, yeah, absolutely.
2: And then they got a load of non-contract players in, didn't they?
0: Yeah.
2: That weren't signed up by anybody else.
0: Yeah, so that was the Championship. Let's talk about League One, because I know this is right up your street. Now, right at the start of the show, Craig and I spoke about what was going on in League One with 20 minutes to go. Was it 20 minutes to go or a 20-minute time
2: period? No,
0: up period.
2: To 90 minutes.
0: And
2: it was in sixth place.
0: Yeah, and for 20 minutes, for 20 whole minutes, you were all in dreamland thinking about playing whoever it would be in the playoffs.
2: I wasn't. I was and watching then, the game and then, I was not. I knew one of them was going to score. I knew it.
0: And then Stevenage got a goal, and then
1: that was contentious as well. That goal, did yeah. you see it?
2: But then Luke,
0: yes, was it handball or cross the line?
1: It didn't look like it crossed the line. Yeah. I mean, they haven't got the goal line technology.
0: Do they? Yet. I was going to.
2: Well, Cleverley's asked for
0: ask,
2: that
0: actually.
2: For this year.
0: Oh, has he?
1: I think it is coming in, I think, yeah.
2: Go
1: yeah.
0: Well, I mean, that's, at least you don't have to suffer
1: VAR,
0: well,
1: you know, VAR, that works. You
2: that
1: know
2: works,
1: that works
2: yeah.
1: as well, doesn't it? So.
0: At least you don't have to suffer VAR.
1: No.
2: No, and no, the Championship exactly. refused it.
0: Yeah. Yeah.
1: I've got to be honest with you, I'm United through and through, and I've always been United since the age of eight, but I've always supported Argyle as well. I enjoy Argyle's games. More than the United's games because
2: I'm
1: of the way, like you say, what we discuss with VAR.
2: It's not just that, it's that with me, it's as I've got older, I've gone away more so from United.
1: Yeah.
2: If you had two games on Argo and United, now, or years ago, the younger me would watch United. The me now would watch Argo.
1: Yeah, yeah.
0: Okay, so Lincoln City basically ran away with the league. I think you said it a few weeks ago, Steve, that they were a good side, a good tough side.
2: They won't stay.
0: You know, they'll go into the Championship full of hope, but I think they will get battered.
2: They won't be able to bully the side no. like they have this year.
0: No, there's too many, you know, from what I can see, and I don't watch a lot of Championship football, but from what I can see, there are some really, really good teams in the Championship and some really strong teams in the Championship.
2: They've been in the Premiership.
0: They've been in the Premier League.
2: Premier League.
0: You're going to get, I'm telling you.
2: I'm going to bring him a red card. I've got a couple.
0: So, yeah, Lincoln City went up with 103 points, which is absolutely phenomenal. 131, drawn 10, lost 5. Cardiff City are joining them in the Championship on, what did they get? 91 points.
2: Yeah, but look at their results. What was it? Did they win 5-4 on Saturday? Or
1: they lost 5-4.
0: Lost 5-4. Yeah.
2: They lost 5-2 to us.
0: Yeah, absolutely. The four teams in the playoffs in League One, Stockport, Bradford, Bolton and Stevenage. Plymouth missed out by a couple of points.
2: I don't think any of them are good enough to go to the Championship.
0: Do you know what? All of them will get battered in the Championship.
2: They will, yeah.
0: Can you imagine Stockport in the Championship? Stevenage in the Championship.
1: Stevenage. I mean,
2: at the end
1: of the day, the league doesn't lie.
0: No, you're right. The table doesn't lie.
2: Over the season.
0: But in that particular league, right, over the season, the table does not lie. And unfortunately, Stevenage, according to this table, are a better team than Luton, Argyle, Huddersfield, Mansfield, Wickham, Reading, Blackpool, etc., etc. Because over the season, it's
2: season,
0: a marathon, not a sprint, and all that, you know, bananas.
2: If you took the results from December,
0: absolutely,
2: automatically.
1: Their support's poor as well. I mean, don't get me wrong; it was a Tuesday night, but I mean, they're pushing for.
2: They brought two men Wednesday.
0: In the last, here's a stat for you: in the last six games, Bolton only won once, whereas Argyle won four. So over the last six games, they weren't a better side than Argyle.
1: But win for Bolton was against us.
0: Yes, it was, wasn't it?
2: And who did Luton beat Bolton? Didn't they? Or did they draw?
1: Oh, I don't know.
2: No, they beat Bolton, I believe.
0: Okay.
2: Luton beat Bolton, but they also missed a penalty.
0: Oh, right.
1: Saturday, you mean? Luton beat Bolton, yeah, they did, yeah.
2: And they missed a penalty. When they said it was a penalty, oh, well, that's it.
0: And going down from League One, your old friends, Exeter City. Now, I did say to Craig earlier, I saw some social media content from Exeter City fans who weren't that disappointed in being relegated. They were more excited about the fact that Plymouth Argyle didn't get into the playoffs because of them.
2: And they cost us 4 points against.
0: You know, I don't think you can say they cost you. I think you've got to say that we cost yourselves, you know.
1: And I
0: told you, I said to you before that game, you know, anything can happen in a derby. And it's exactly what happened, wasn't it?
2: You
0: rescued it at the end, remember? It was 2 weeks, wasn't it?
2: Argo's got this problem. We go to Wembley, we turn up, but the team don't turn up. When the pressure's on that they need to get a result.
0: Oh, you sound like Aston Villa.
2: No, in like Exeter games, the pressure's on them, isn't it?
1: Yeah.
2: They don't turn up.
1: Yeah, it's Wimbledon, was it 2016, lost 2-0 in the playoff final. Bolton in the Pizza Cup, they lost 4-0.
2: We were 3-0 down in 15 minutes.
1: Oh, yeah. The only one we have turned up is 96, wasn't it?
2: Yeah, and we had different manager, different team, all of them.
0: So, I mean, you know, hopes for next season. I'm guessing that you've got to look at the teams that come down from the Championship, pit yourself against the likes of Orient, Wimbledon, Peterborough, Burton, Wigan, Barnsley, Doncaster. You know, you've got to say to yourself that you've got to be aiming for playoffs next season, haven't you?
2: Definitely so.
1: Yeah.
0: You've got to be.
2: The difference is that what Cleverley did turn around and say this week was that we got to remember that they started with a completely, virtually brand new team last year. It took so long for him to work out the best way for them to play.
1: They had a lot of players out, and they had a lot of players. I think they said in the fans forum the other day, it was something like 17 or 18 players in and out. There'll be nothing like that. They did the retain list and all that.
2: I know, I've seen that, Hazard's been offered another
1: contract. Hazard's been offered another contract. Ashby Hammond's on his way.
2: That's what you wanted.
1: Well, I've got to be honest with you. I think we need two new keepers personally.
2: And Patterson's going.
1: Yeah, I thought he would go. But there won't be as much upheaval this year. There'll be players leaving. There'll be players hopefully staying.
2: I understand with, what's he called, Gallagher? Is it Gallagher?
1: Galloway,
2: because he's injury prone.
1: Fantastic player, but injury prone.
2: Terrific player.
1: Yeah.
2: Just always injured.
1: Yeah.
2: But he's offered a contract to Rose as well.
1: Yes, yeah.
2: Which is quite good, because he's an established...
0: And to finish off Saturday's EFL results, League Two, Bromley went up with 87 points, closely followed by MK Dons. And Cambridge United. So those are the three teams going up into League One that you'll be pitting your wits against next season as well.
2: None of them frighten me.
0: Do you know what? They shouldn't, should they?
1: No.
0: They shouldn't at all. Okay, you've got Salford City. Salford City, Notts County, Chesterfield and Grimsby Town in the playoffs. One of those will go up along with Cambridge, MK Dons and Bromley. But do you know what? You know, I'm not a Plymouth Argyle fan, but if I was, none of those would frighten me at all.
1: No.
0: I think you've got to get this pre-season right, and if you can't get playoffs, then
1: it'd be good.
2: They got the same budget as last year.
1: They have, I mean, there's lots of ifs and buts at the minute. I mean, there's if we keep Pepple, if we can get Mitchell back,
2: those three players are going to be essentials. Yeah, or yeah. else we need big money to be able to buy replacements.
1: You know, Owen Dale, you know, on a free transfer, I would take him.
2: I think for that he said he's... he's loved it.
0: My friend who I work with at Shalabrough, he's not a fan of Owen Dale whatsoever.
2: I haven't been.
0: He wants him to go back to Oxford.
1: Yeah.
0: Oxford, is it? Yeah, he's not a fan of him at all.
2: Good enough for Oxford. Why is he shouldn't be good enough.
1: I don't know. I mean, he did struggle and he did frustrate, but he's a very, very, very hard worker. And someone who's like...
2: But he looks knackered all the time.
1: Someone who's on loan to come in and put that effort in. I mean, I would take, you know, take same that kind Mitchell, of effort every time. Right. Yeah.
0: Right, we've got to move on because there's so much to get through.
2: Are you going to touch on what happened in non-league? No. National League?
0: No.
2: Did you read about that?
0: Go on, fill in the listeners.
2: Was it York City and Rochdale, right?
0: Right.
2: They both finished with over 100 points. Yeah.
0: Okay.
2: They played each other in the last match of the season. And most of the time, Rochdale was up. And in the 96th minute, York scored the goal to get promoted. And Rochdale are in the playoffs. 90-odd points.
0: But that's why we love football. Anything, you know, anyone that leaves, like we were talking earlier, right? Anyone that leaves the game early, this is what you miss, right? These moments.
2: These people that walk in front of me, get out the bleeding way.
0: These moments that, you know, things happen. Who actually said that really famous saying, it only takes a second to score a goal?
2: I remember, Cluffy.
0: Was it Cluffy?
2: Yeah.
0: You know, and if you think about it, if you walk out 5 minutes before the end of time, you know, you're going to miss something, aren't you?
2: Yeah.
0: You're going to miss something. But, well, fair play to Rochdale and who was the other team?
2: York.
0: Fair play to them for playing out such a great game. So York have been promoted into League Two.
1: Rochdale. I think Rochdale were 1-0 up, I think, after the first leg, I think.
0: Okay. Right. Let's go into the Premier League on Sunday, 3rd of May. So I woke up with a little bit of I wouldn't say a massive hangover, I'd had a few beers and I'd had some wine and a couple of cocktails.
2: I thought Villa was going to do the business. I really did.
0: Right, first game was AFC Bournemouth against Crystal Palace. Bournemouth are in a really good position in the league whereby they could, depending on results, get into the Champions League. You can't imagine... Listen, right, if Bournemouth get into the Champions League, they can't play their games at home.
1: No.
0: Can they?
1: No.
0: You can't have a 12,000 seater stadium in the Champions League.
2: Yes, you can.
0: I know you can, but it's like...
2: They won't leave their own ground. They won't give up ground.
0: It's terrible, though, isn't it?
2: Depending on the manager is as well.
0: Yeah, I guess so. But they smashed Crystal Palace. And Crystal Palace are one of these teams, aren't they? They played in the conference game. They dropped a load of players previously. They played the conference game, won that convincingly, and then go to Bournemouth and lose. You just don't know what's going to happen.
2: Yeah, but he was looking at the conference.
0: I suppose he was looking at the next game, but he's 3-1 up in that game, so I don't know.
2: And to be honest, nobody goes to Bournemouth and has an easy ride, do they?
0: No, not at all. But I don't know, I just expected Palace to get something, a draw maybe.
2: A draw, yeah.
0: The game that you guys were more interested in was the derby game. You know, the United Liverpool, the old rivals. Now, I saw some of the game. I didn't see all of it, but when Man United went 2-0 up, I thought that's over.
2: That's it.
0: It's all done.
2: We all did.
0: It's all done. 6 minutes. Cunha. Cunha was it? Yeah. Cunha. Sesko. 14 minutes. What happened after that?
2: He made a substitution. He brought Amad on. The first thing he did was pass it to them and score.
0: Yeah, I mean, Liverpool scoring early in the second half was a proper tonic for them, wasn't it?
2: Yeah, but there was no need for it. There was no need to do that pass. He's done that pass before.
1: Yeah, when you play the game, it's just one of those things that happens. I don't blame him. And yeah, it hasn't cost us in the end ultimately, but it is frustrating. It's not, you know, fans are frustrated a little bit with Ahmad at the minute.
2: Yeah, I am as well.
1: And he needs to buck up and he needs to start. Pulling in, you know, especially next season.
2: He's turning into that player we sold to bleeding Chelsea.
1: The winger. Sancho.
2: Oh, the other one.
0: Don't even mention that guy's name.
2: Who's the other
0: ever.
2: One? The Argentinian boy.
3: who we sold to Chelsea this year.
0: Oh, Garnacho.
2: He's turning to another. No, he is. He's had a good season.
1: Garnacho's attitude. I'll take Garnacho's attitude a million times over Garnacho's attitude. Garnacho is thinks he's a million times better than he actually is.
2: But Ahmed is a one-trick pony.
1: I think he has to book his ideas. There's going to be competition for places next season, definitely with us being back in the Champions League. So he needs to book his ideas up. You know, he needs to contribute a bit more than he has. Cut out the mistakes. But yeah, you know. But yeah, you can't.
2: Just going back to Villa a minute.
0: No, we're not talking about Villa yet. No,
2: just quickly, because something just came to my mind that just I saw this week and I said to Mark about it. According to reports, Coventry's got a pot of £200 million to buy players for the Championship, right?
0: And right.
2: They're after Torres.
0: Okay.
2: Aston Villa.
0: Okay. So, before we talk about the next game, yeah. I just want to give it. I love these stats, right? Some of the stats.
2: Yeah, some of the stats.
0: That I yeah, I haven't had a good stat for a while. This was reported midweek. There have been, and this was sent to me by my good friend Liam McCartney. There have been more managerial departures than direct free kicks goals in the Premier League during 2026. How about that?
2: That's about right.
0: More managerial departures than direct free kicks. Resulting in a goal,
2: there's more Nottingham Forest. If you put Nottingham Forest and Chelsea together,
0: yeah. And the reason I say that is because obviously the guy who scored for Liverpool, Szoboszlai, one of these free kick specialists, isn't he?
2: Cool, don't he hit him?
0: Proper free kick specialist. But yeah, I thought that was quite a good stat to read out. Yeah, so let's talk about this right now. I'm quite worried.
2: Are you ready now?
0: I'm quite worried that I'm going to lose it at this point.
2: I'm just going to check his blood pressure.
0: So, let's talk about Aston Villa versus Tottenham Hotspur. I'm just looking at the clock. I've got 34 minutes. 33 minutes.
2: Get the helmet on.
0: Before the game kicked off, I wouldn't say I was confident about the game at all, because the way that we'd played against Fulham the week previous and the way that we played against Forest on the Thursday night, we never laid a glove on them properly on either team. And going into that game against Tottenham Hotspur, there's two trains of thought, right? The first train of thought is go all out, win that game, guarantee yourself Champions League.
2: Give yourself confidence.
0: That's, yeah, confidence, momentum. Yeah, absolutely. But because we hadn't got any confidence or momentum due to the previous two games, I just thought, okay, he may change it up, because Unai Emery is renowned for being a cup-winning manager, he tends to put more emphasis on winning silverware via a cup competition.
2: He's won this five times already, haven't he?
0: He's won it a few times, yeah. And I just thought to myself, okay, he might make a couple of changes and try and not worry so much about Tottenham Hotspur or the league. But when I saw the team and he changed seven players, I was fuming, absolutely fuming, because for me, beating Spurs is a double-edged sword, right? Not only do you kind of virtually nail on Champions League football for the
2: you
0: team
2: nail them as well,
0: and you do nail them. But for me, it was like, get Champions League football. Let's not worry about FFP, PRS, CIA, FBI, or any of that nonsense, right? And if you get Champions League football, you get a lot of money. You get a lot of money guaranteed coming into the club. It's not like the old European Cup where you could be out after two games.
2: No.
0: Home and away.
2: Because you've got
0: that league phase, right? And you get all this money, right? And I'm thinking, that's where, you know, I'm no expert, but that's where the management, or not the management, but the directors and the people that run the club, they should have said to him, now look here, Unai. You know, you might be a big man on the Muppet Show playing Count Dracula, right? But, right, put the needs of the club first, right? Put the needs of the club first. Beat Tottenham Hotspur, get the 3 points, right? And just nail on the fact that we'll be playing Champions League football next season.
2: But they're not strong enough to handle him, really.
0: And I can't say that, I don't think you can say that either, because you don't know, you can't say that. You don't know what's going on behind the scenes, neither do I, right? But for me, the logical thing to have done would be to try and win that game,
2: yeah.
0: Right? That's the logical thing.
2: I would have done.
0: So he changes it. He takes seven players out and puts seven new players in. Now, I'm not saying that these seven players have just been warped from Mars and introduced to Aston Villa Football Club. These are seven players that have played games this season. They're not like what I would call C-team players.
2: No, but
0: they are regular reserve team players that come on during games for Aston Villa, right?
2: Yeah, a lot of those players were the players that started the season.
0: Yes, indeed.
2: And
0: right?
2: Why you had such a bad start?
0: So those players come in. Now you could argue that you know that could upset the team, right? And maybe it did. Maybe it did. But what I'm going to say is that Sky Sports, TNT, the Premier League, and all of the oligarchs that run, right, football, right, will not allow Tottenham Hotspur to get relegated. Even, right, Roy Keane, who I respect,
2: yeah,
0: not only as a player, but as a pundit, because he does tell it how it is.
2: Yeah, he does.
0: Roy Keane came out and said, put all of your money on Tottenham Hotspur not getting relegated. Now, for him to say that is quite an admission,
2: yeah,
0: right? And you can read into that however way you like. But I'm telling you right now that even though we changed seven players in that team, there's no way that we would play a game like that, right, with the intention or what appeared to be the intention of not trying to win that
2: game.
0: They
2: rolled over.
0: It was almost a rollover. Right from the get-go, Martinez rolls the ball out to a Tottenham Hotspur player, 30 yards from goal, right? Conor Gallagher shoots for the first time this season, right?
2: He scored for years.
0: First time he scored for Tottenham Hotspur. If you watch it back, Martinez dives and pulls his arm back. Now, I'm sorry. That is just criminal.
2: The world's,
0: and if you let
2: the world's best goalkeeper.
0: And if you let Richarlison come between two big centre halves, right, and score a goal like that and make it 2-0, I'm sorry. But I'm telling you right now that there's a lot of brown envelopes involved, right? There's no way that Villa would play like that. I know we played badly against Fulham, and I know we didn't do much against Forest, yeah, but that was another level.
2: But can I say, I was watching the game,
0: right,
2: and I must admit, as soon as I saw the teams announced, I went, they're not going to win this.
0: But, right? But you had Tammy Abraham up front, who is a...
2: Yeah, but you never had shot on goal for 90 minutes.
0: Who is a capable centre-forward. I wouldn't say he was, you know, a good centre-forward. I'd say he's capable. But to have one shot on target and score from it and after 96 minutes...
2: Against the team. The relegation zone.
0: Absolutely. And I'm telling you right now, if it was a choice between West Ham... I mean, if I was a West Ham fan, I would be calling...

0: games. And
1: it
0: wouldn't have.
1: It was just a terrible, terrible, terrible decision. And do you know what? At half time, I switched off.
0: Look at your manager.
1: I switched off at half time.
0: What's he normally like? You're dancing up and down, giving them out, and he just stood there.
1: Yeah. Half time, I switched off. And my mate was messaging me saying, oh, he's not made any subs, he's not done this. And I'm like, do you know what, Nick? I've switched off, mate. I'm watching. I was watching something else, something completely unrelated to football.
0: Amorim was resigned to the fact.
1: Who's Amorim?
0: I'm not Amorim. Your manager,
2: Emery.
0: I think he was, because of his normal reactions to football, he's up and down, he's talking to him, he's shouting to him, he's telling him where to go. He just stood there with his arms full.
1: Right, anyway, so that's, I think I've done quite well, actually, to get through 4 minutes without, losing it, right? So then all of the explanations start coming out after the game, right? And on social media, and do you know what? You shouldn't believe everything you read on social media, because a lot of it is pants, right? But there was a train of thought that it was like, oh, it's all like, you know, psyops. It's all brain warfare. You know, Unai Emery is an absolute magician. He's now put Forest under pressure, right? Because they're down in the bottom four or five, right? So they've got to play their strongest team on Monday night. They've got to play their strongest team at Chelsea and get a result, because otherwise they're going to get dragged into relegation. And, you know, that could cause them injury problems. That could cause them tiredness. So they've got to go all out. They've got to go all out against Chelsea, right? And I'm thinking, I'm not sure that's correct. But you know what? I'll give them the benefit of the doubt. Who knows? You know, it could be that way. And then what's his face? You know, Count Dracula from the Muppet Show. Do you know what? He's turning into a Muppet as well, by the way. He came out and said something like, you know, you've got to trust the process. This is the way we've played all season. And I'm like, is it? No, it's not. You don't get to fifth in the league by playing like that. So there's something that smells really badly about that game. And in years to come, who knows? But
0: even we were going to go on to the next game, weren't you? With the Forest game in Chelsea.
1: Well, we'll get onto that in a second. Yeah. I just think to myself, you know, There was something really amiss about it, and it just
2: wouldn't be the first time, though, would it?
1: No.
2: They reckon there was something dodgy about the year that we lost the league to Aguero when it went back to 2-2.
1: Yeah,
2: QPR knew they were safe.
1: Yes,
2: and straight from the kickoff, Paddy Kenny's kicked it straight to the City players. That player that played for Liverpool but was playing for QPR at the end, I can't think of his name. Cisse. Yeah. Was celebrating with the City fans, City players at the end of the game when they won the league. So it's not the first time. There was something dodgy there
0: always,
2: as well.
0: There's always something.
1: So after that game, like I say, it all came out on social media, and not just social media, but in the media. So the BBC reported it, Sky Sports reported it, TNT Sports News reported it. You know, they're all saying, oh, it could be just magical wonder theory by Emery to put the fear of God into Forest. So what do Forest do against Chelsea? They play their B team, right? They play literally their B team and smash Chelsea 3-1. Honestly, I couldn't believe it. I was thinking, well, that's not gone very well, has it? If that was Emery's plan, it hasn't gone very well at all.
0: A centre forward that's already played any games, got two goals.
1: And the only thing, I'm not even going to talk about the Chelsea game. I'm just not that bothered at all. What I am going to say about that particular game is, during that game, right, Nottingham Forest fans were singing the "Show Me the Way to Champions League" and all that. You know, they were singing that song, "Show Me the Way to Barcelona." And I'm thinking,
0: yeah, but you look at their form compared to Villa's.
1: And, no, forget form for a second. And, right, not only were they singing that, Nottingham Forest as a club, right, have started selling tickets for the final.
2: Really?
1: Now, if there's one way, right,
0: to wind people up,
1: but it, you know, if Villa did that thing to try and get Forest a bit rattled, what have Forest done? They've gone to Chelsea, won 3-1. For all intents and purposes, it should have been 3-0. You know, they just let a goal in at the end. But you know, Forest went to Chelsea, won the game 3-0 handsomely. They brought on Morgan Gibbs-White, who suffered a head injury, and he'll play tonight.
0: Somebody said it's a Dracula mask.
1: Yeah, he could well be.
0: He probably would do as well.
1: But at the end of the day, you know, fair play to Forest. But you know, to start singing the Champions League song and then and then start selling tickets and flight tickets as well.
0: Reversed.
1: No.
0: Would Villa done that?
1: No.

0: Villa, are they too?
1: You know what? Villa have got. Villa, you know, I think I said it before, right? If Arsenal, you know, have historically been the bottle jobs of the South, then Aston Villa are the bottle jobs of the North.
0: The funny thing was, I was listening to, what's he called? Agbonlahor this morning. And he turned around and said, if Villa don't get through,
1: mm-hmm.
0: they will then, all the supporters, everything will have such a go at them
1: yeah.
0: about being bottlers.
1: Absolutely. And that's absolutely before. Right. Olympiakos, right? Your famous Olympiakos shirt. Yeah, that's the first time, right? Olympiakos, Crystal Palace in the semi-final.
0: Yeah.
1: Man United away yeah. last season. All yeah. we need to do is get a draw. And okay, they there was another dodgy refereeing decision. But, you know...
0: Listen, he cost me £5.
1: Okay. But, yeah, you know, at the end of the day, Nottingham Forest... You know, they deserve what they get. And you know, they've got what they deserve. Simple as that. The second game that night, Everton 3, Man City 3. I switched on to that game when Man City were 1-0 up. I thought they're going to cruise this. Everton just decided to turn up and score 3 goals in 5 minutes.
0: Bad big defensive mistakes.
1: Terrible, man. Terrible. And then, you know, Haaland gets a goal. Jeremy Doku, who I wouldn't pay him washers, by the way. Got a couple of wonder goals.
0: One left foot, yeah. One right foot, yeah.
1: But yeah, very, very good goals. and they basically, you know, I think they've handed the lead to Arsenal now.
0: I genuinely think that they've done that by, they needed more goals against Burnley because if anything, if both teams had won all their games,
1: yeah, for sure.
0: which it looks like they would do, before that game,
1: and
0: it would be on goal difference.
1: And the game that you watched in the Scottish Premiership, Hearts 2, Rangers 1. I think Hearts are nailed on for that now.
0: They got Celtic Park on the last season.
1: I think Hearts will win the league.
0: They deserve it. They've been
2: be good to see somebody else win.
1: Yeah, absolutely.
0: For a change,
1: absolutely.
0: So.
1: Once they've won the league, they'll be able to plant some potatoes and some cabbages and continue being farmers. Right, on the Tuesday, let's get into the Champions League. I don't really want to talk about the Premiership playoffs or anything like that in Scotland. It's not really worth it. I watched the Arsenal-Atletico Madrid game, and Arsenal just did what Arsenal do and won the game 1-0.
0: Their manager?
1: Yeah.
0: Atletico's manager, he's a boy and
1: Simeone was not happy. In fact, it was all kicking off with a couple of minutes to go, wasn't it? So, it wasn't nice at the end. But, you know, Saka was Johnny on the spot, taps it in, and fair play to Arsenal. Fair play to him. You know,
0: they did the business.
1: They did the business, and they're through to the Champions League final in
0: Budapest.
1: So fair play to them and congratulations for getting there. And I thought they played an Atletico Madrid side that, I don't know,
0: they had some good players.
1: I mean, that Griezmann, he's
0: finished from European, but he's going to America and he's
1: playing. I mean, he's been a great player for them. They'll probably retire his shirt number in the way that they always do. I watched the Arsenal Atletico game and, Arsenal just, done what Arsenal do best. And I think they are the team, is a stat for you, they are the team in the Champions League that have conceded the least amount of goals. So defensively, they are very, very good. Very good indeed. And it doesn't matter who plays in defence for them. They all know their job and they get the job done. Whether they can do that against a side like PSG or Bayern.
0: Mention that game?
1: Bayern, but you know, but obviously PSG won it, but we'll get onto that in a second. Whether they can do that against a better team than Atletico Madrid, that's a different story. What do you think of the Arsenal performance on Tuesday night?
2: Yeah, look, exactly like you said, you know, I don't think we gave predictions last week for this, did we? But I did suspect
0: we said Arsenal.
1: I thought Arsenal would get through.
2: I did suspect it would be like tight, like a 1-0, exactly as it was. And it was exactly what it was.
0: What won it from, really, was getting that draw over there.
2: Yeah, yeah.
0: They've done the business over there. Yeah. They brought it back more than needed.
2: Yeah, Arsenal... You know, they don't let many in delay.
1: They don't
2: score too many, but
1: I don't think they needed to. I don't think Atletico Madrid were that good. You know, considering they were in the semi final, you'd think they would go all out. And you know, maybe it's because Arsenal didn't let them. You know, let's not pretend that Arsenal aren't a good side because they're top of the league in England.
0: Atletico did have chances. But then the goalkeeper stood up.
2: Yeah. Very, very similar to the Arsenal of the 80s, isn't it, as well? 1-0 to the Arsenal. And not particularly fantastic on the eye either. Just
0: they do the business.
2: Yeah, just do the business, get it done.
1: Right, you know. So let's talk about last night's semi-final. So last week we spent a lot of time waxing very, very lyrically about Bayern Munich and Paris Saint-Germain. Yeah. Okay, over in the stadium in Paris. Now, I said to myself yesterday that Bayern Munich would make a game of it and try and get back into that game as quickly as possible. And to be fair, that's exactly what they tried. But that guy, who I cannot pronounce his bloody name, Kvaratskhelia, right?
0: Yeah, what a player.
1: If he doesn't get Ballon d'Or this year, right, then that's fixed as well.
0: He's
2: not going to get it.
0: The right-sided players.
2: Bruno Fernandes.
1: You think so?
2: Yeah, Bruno Fernandes.
1: Man United.
2: I'd give it to Bruno Fernandes.
0: No, I think he's...
2: No, you're right.
1: If Kvaratskhelia doesn't get it, you're right, he's a good player as well. But last night, that first half, that pass, oh my God, it was just...
2: Yeah.
1: Sometimes you watch football and you think, we're not worthy.
0: No.
1: We're just not worthy. It doesn't matter what level you've played at, you cannot replicate some of the stuff that these top, top professionals do on the pitch. Doesn't matter, you know, even in your dreams you couldn't do it.
0: If you were...
1: And Dembele got Ballon d'Or last year, didn't he?
0: No,
1: he got it last year, Dembele, didn't he?
0: This year as well.
1: You know, I wouldn't say it was an easy chance. He still had to finish it. But the ball that he put across for him, it was literally, you know...
0: On a plate,
1: not only was it on a plate, it had a knife and fork with it. It was all cut up and spoon-fed to him, literally. It was just... It was perfect football.
0: If he'd absolutely perfect. There, can you imagine?
1: And do you know what, right? As soon as PSG scored, I thought, that's it.
2: I honestly thought,
1: that's it. Even though last week there was an avalanche of goals, and it was an avalanche, wasn't it? They were 5-2 up, they come back to 5-4... And it was like one of those games that you just never forget.
0: There was controversy, wasn't there?
1: There was a couple of penalties, wasn't there?
0: There was the defender that had got booked, and then afterwards he handled the ball.
1: Yeah.
0: And the referee didn't give a free kick for that. He gave a kick to Atletico for something that he hadn't even picked up.
1: Yeah, no, I would agree.
0: And all the commentators and everything were going, we don't know what he's given that for.
1: Yeah, yeah.
0: You know, it was a blatant handball. Right, and the other one was another handball in the area where the bloke's arms are here. It's hit him on the arm, and it's even movement.
1: Why he's got his arm up in the air? Who knows?
0: Anywhere else?
1: As a defender, your arms are down by your side.
0: Any other game?
1: Yeah.
0: It would have been.
2: Yeah, I was amazed. I mean, I've got to be honest with you, I had my nose in my phone, but I had it on the telly. I looked up and saw that's a bad one.
1: Yeah, that's a dead stuff.
0: So
1: that was the João Neves challenge, wasn't it? Yes, yes.
0: What a good little player he is.
1: Yeah, he's brilliant. Absolutely brilliant. Yeah. I mean.
2: You said that last week, didn't
1: you? But, you know, I think we said last week, you know, both teams have got players in every position that can score.
2: Yeah.
1: And they said last night, before that, I don't know whether you heard him say, every outfield player at Bayern had scored a goal this season.
0: If I'm going to be critical of Bayern Munich last night, and that would have been the product that their two wingers did compared to PSG's.
1: Yeah.
0: If you look at PSG's wingers, there was an end product every time.
1: Yeah.
0: But you look at Bayern Munich's players, they both, the last teams they had before, Bayern Munich was Crystal Palace and the other one was Liverpool. They couldn't hit a barn door if it was stood in front of them.
1: But Luis Enrique has basically, you know, put together the perfect package.
0: He's built that team.
1: You've got that Kvaratskhelia on one side, Doué on the other, and it was just perfection.
0: He just
1: got absolute perfection.
0: And Mbappe, let him go, and I will build a complete side, and that's what he's done. He's built it from scratch.
1: Yeah, no, absolutely, absolutely.
0: They deserve it.
1: Yeah, no. Do you know what? They absolutely deserve it,
0: But I fear for Arsenal. They got Ben White taking on that winger.
1: Oof. Both of them. I mean, you know, that Doué is no slouch.
0: No,
1: you know, and they can. Do you know what? Right, I'm just going to say it. They can see a pass, right? Me, you and Craig, right, cannot see a pass like that, right? I've played football, you've played football. Yeah. Have you played football? Yeah, we've all played football, right? Yeah. You know, and I've never seen a pass like that. It's just the passes that they come out with. it's just mind blowing
0: as well.
1: Yeah, yeah, and yeah. Do I fear for Arsenal? A little bit.
0: They may be. We got the best attacking team in the Championship against the best defensive team.
1: Yeah.
0: So that's what's going to make it.
1: Yeah, and I think whoever scores first wins that game.
0: If Arsenal score first, they'll just shut up shop.
1: Yeah. Yeah.
2: I think PSG's probably just got a bit too much quality for him, I think personally.
0: I think so.
1: And I said to you about the Forest Villa game, and Martinez got player of the match for Villa, and Anderson got player of the match for Forest. In the same way, right? Player of the match for Bayern Munich was their goalkeeper.
0: He made a couple of good saves.
1: And Paris Saint-Germain, obviously, Kvaratskhelia.
0: Yeah.
1: But Harry Kane scored at the end to kind of make the scoreline respectable, I guess, on the night. Finished one each. Yeah, finished one each. I think that was his 55th goal of the season, Harry Kane. So I'm hoping. I think they've won the league, haven't they?
2: Yeah.
1: He needs a little rest now. He needs to put his feet up.
0: A little crumb for Arsenal.
1: Yeah.
0: Every time Paris Saint-Germain has played a Premier League side, they found it hard because the way that the Premier League sides play, you know, with power, with strength, and things like that.
1: Yeah.
0: Yeah.
1: Yeah.
0: Not so much technical, more aggression and. Yeah, being a Premier League side. If Arsenal go out and play like they would a Premier League side, I think they will do better then because they'll be just too quick in the tackle and everything. They won't give them the time, and that will unsettle.
2: A lot of it may hinge as well. I don't know if Arsenal do end up winning the league as well,
0: because that'll give them a massive
2: boost. Yeah. If they lose the league, it's a whole different ballgame, isn't it? Mentally, I think.
0: Have you seen the rest of the games?
1: Well, they've got West Ham coming up, haven't they? So
0: that's the hardest game they got left.
2: They've got West Ham. I think they've got some of my mates. My mate's an Arsenal fan in work, and I'm sure he said they've got Burnley. Yeah, Burnley.
1: So those are your Champions League finalists. You've got Arsenal against Paris Saint-Germain. I'm going to put it out there and say PSG will win their second European Cup on the bounce.
2: Yep.
1: Because they're just a better team going forward. Do not tell me that Jokeres? Yeah, Jokeres.
0: He's not the best of strikers.
1: Don't get me wrong, he's decent, but he's nowhere near as good as Dembele.
0: Nowhere near. Otherwise, he'd be...
1: The only thing that, like you say, the only thing that Arsenal have got going for him is their defence. And that could win them. You know,
0: The thing is that Paris Saint-Germain don't actually play with an out-and-out striker, do they, really?
1: At
0: number nine?
1: Yeah.
0: Dembele plays more on the right wing.
1: I suppose so, but they've got...
0: They fill from the midfield quickly.
1: Yeah, exactly.
0: They have like that false number nine, don't they?
2: Oh, yeah, Arsenal's got Palace on the last day. I've just seen who they got left.
0: Palace could be saving up for their Europe.
2: Yeah, that's just before their final, I think.
1: Right, let's talk about tonight's games, because that's what we're all here for, let's be honest.
0: Genuinely, what do you feel tonight?
2: I hope for your sake they win.
0: No, I'm not. Right, I'm just next week.
1: I'm just going to read you something, right? So this is from a highly respected football journalist. Villa have quite rightly come in for a bit of stick. That's an understatement. Over the last few days, but worth considering a bit of context. In the last 10 years since Premier League financial rules came in, 10 years, you know, Premier League financial rules. Three clubs have qualified for the Champions League through the league and won a European trophy in the same season. Can you name them? Man City, Chelsea and Liverpool. Those are the only three teams that have qualified in the top four stroke five and won a European trophy. That just shows what Villa are trying to juggle. Doing one of them would be a big achievement. Doing both would be enormous. And to be fair, that does put it into context, yeah, right?
0: And you would have accepted that at the start of the season.
1: And yes, absolutely. And if you'd have said to me, Stuart, would you take that? Would you qualify in the top five as it is this season for Champions League? Would you take that? And I would have snapped your hand off. Absolutely. Because of the financial restrictions on the club, right? And we've spoke about this so many times. Yeah. The big teams can spend more money. That's just the way it is. And you can't fight that because of the way that the rules are set out with regards to financial. It is changing. And once we get a hold on that, we can talk about it. If you'd have said to me, winning a trophy. Now, Aston Villa haven't won a trophy for 30 years. And I don't count the playoff final against Derby County. I don't count that as a trophy. Because at the end of the day, finishing third and getting a trophy is ridiculous, right? So the last trophy we won was at Wembley in 1996 when we beat Leeds in the League Cup final, 30 years ago. Now, I might be, you know, overstepping it, but we are a big club, right? We are a big club.
0: I'm not disagreeing.
1: We are a big club, right? And to not to have not won a trophy in 30 years is just, it's just garbage. Absolutely garbage. So if then you said to me, right, I tell you what, you can qualify for the Champions League through the league and win a trophy. Oh, that's dreamland. Absolute dreamland. And if I said to you at the start of the season, Man United qualified for Champions League and win the FA Cup, you'd have been like, yes.
2: Yeah.
0: Well, that'll do me, yeah.
2: Yeah.
0: Just qualifying for the Champions League.
1: And that's what it's all about. Because
0: at again, the end, it's money.
1: It's money. And not just the money, but of course you attract the better players.
2: Yeah.
1: Because they want to be on the big stage, don't they?
2: Yeah.
1: They want to be on the big stage.
2: I looked at the table there for the Premiership and you're 6 points ahead of Bournemouth.
1: Yes.
2: So you only really need to win one out of your last.
1: Yeah, I mean, we've got Burnley on Sunday.
2: Yeah.
1: At Burnley. But then there's no easy games in the Premier League. And we get beat tonight, and all of a sudden...
0: It's all on that.
1: All of a sudden, that game at Burnley is massive. Yeah. It's a huge game. They're talking tonight about Villa Forest as being the biggest game of our season. Now, if we'd have put out a decent team against Spurs...
0: It wouldn't have mattered. Because you would have already had that.
1: And that's where it's all backfired. It's proper backfired. You know, Forest are laughing. They're absolutely laughing their socks off.
0: Who did the planning of this? Somebody to have a good talk to.
1: Well, this is...
0: It is the planning.
1: This is the problem, right? Who picks... You know, we've said this all along. Who picks the team?
0: Well, the manager.
1: Count Dracula. He picks the team, right? He picks the team. Nobody else picks it. He does, right? And he picks... Not only does he pick the team, he picks the strategy and he picks the tactics and he basically says, right, this is how we're going to play. This is what we're going to do. And he's in there in the dressing room with his little whiteboard and his little markers all over it. Saying, right, you do this, you do this, you do this, and that's how we're going to win the game. Tell me how he did that against Spurs. Because I reckon he must have done it in Chinese or something.
0: Way too late, didn't he? Well, they did make a difference when they hit.
1: It doesn't matter about substitutions. Because we didn't do anything from the first whistle. So whatever he told them to do, right, must have been what they actually did.
0: Yeah, but can you believe his attitude when he just stood there with his arms? He doesn't do that.
1: Anyway, so tonight's game, right?
0: Yeah.
1: Your
0: opinion. What are you that nervous?
1: I think, you know, Aston Villa will do what they always do. They will start off pretty fast, pretty quick. They've got to get an early goal. They've got to pull that game back. We've beaten them at Villa Park this season already. This Morgan Gibbs-White situation is interesting with the mask and everything, if he plays.
0: He is. They've said
1: he's definitely playing. Okay. So that's an interesting situation to monitor. I think this Elliot Anderson will come in for a bit of harsh treatment. And if the referee decides that he's not having that, I can see somebody being sent off tonight. Yeah, you know, and
0: I mean, the thing is,
1: there shouldn't have been any pressure on this game whatsoever because we should have beat Spurs. It's simple as that. Yeah. We shouldn't have allowed that Spurs result to happen. We just shouldn't.
0: And if you look at Villa, since it was announced that they were in that competition, they've been the favourites to win it.
1: Yeah, indeed. Yeah, absolutely.
0: And they've done the business in that league or in that competition all the way through so far. So perhaps he's got... I'll give him the benefit of the doubt that he's actually going to be able to turn it around. I think Villa will win tomorrow.
1: Okay, I'll take that. Craig?
2: I'm going to go 2-1 to Villa, 2-0 on aggregate.
1: Don't say penalties.
2: It's going to be penalties, I wouldn't know which way to go, but I do generally think...
1: Do you know what, right? We've not scored a penalty all season, I don't think.
0: Have you had one?
1: No, we've had two, I think. We've had two.
2: Well, you need to score five then if you don't.
1: Because or at least if it goes to penalties, I think we are done and dusted.
0: It might change when I see the team that he puts out.
2: I don't know, I could be way off, but I can just see that you win the game, but it's going to be settled.
1: Very quickly, we've got a couple of minutes. Freiburg, Sporting Braga. I just got a feeling Sporting Braga will finish the job off there. Yeah. And who, you know, if Villa get through to the final, we'll win it. If Forest get through to the final, they'll win it. That's what I would say. Whoever wins out of Forest and Villa are going to win this trophy. That's the way it is. The other European competition, Palace against Shakhtar.
0: They're 3-1 up.
1: I think Palace are pretty much done already. The Strasbourg game. Now, if I wasn't watching Villa Forest, I'd probably watch the Strasbourg game just to see what the atmosphere is like.
0: There may be a bit of flicking with me just to see.
2: Yeah. I'm going to sack the darts off again for the second week in a row, and I'm going to stay awake.
1: I was going to say, don't fall asleep.
2: Stay awake.
1: Fall asleep. Keep everything crossed because I just got this feeling we're going to need it. So I'm going to say Villa tonight. I'm being confident. I'm being positive, and I'm going to say Villa are going to win. They're going to win on the night. They're going to win the tie, and full steam ahead to Istanbul. That's what I'm saying.
0: You going?
1: If we get to the final, I'm going. By hook or by crook.
2: You get a ticket, or are you just going to go and take it?
1: I'll just go.
2: Just go, yeah.
1: Just to say I was there. Getting a ticket is going to be quite tricky, but I will definitely go.
0: Before we go, quickly, have you seen what this the head of FIFA's come out with about the prices for the World Cup? He's turned around and said that the prices for World Cup games are cheaper than college football. They're $300, which is $300 a game, and they've had to correct him and say, excuse me, it's £30 a game, or $30 a game for college football in America. That's what he's come out with. Old Louis Fandango.
1: Right, anyway. Thanks, yeah, no problem at all. We've got 20-odd seconds left. I'm just playing out with a bit of Aston Villa theme music. Yeah, just give yourself a bit of a lift. But, thanks everyone for listening. We haven't had many messages today, but hopefully we can get through more. But thanks, everyone, for joining us. Thanks, Craig, thanks, Steve, for rushing back from your lobotomy. And we'll speak to you all next Saturday. Bye. What they know will soon come true.
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5: 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We got 60 minutes of the biggest dance tunes to hit the floors this week. If you're ready, turn it up. Let's go.